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1: Since time immemorial, Indian people of the Columbia River and Middle Oregon would gather for the purpose of conducting business, but also for fun. Families would travel great distances to spend time catching up with relatives and friends. There would be time set aside for sharing food and also for singing and dancing. Native social dancing was unique to each tribe and band across the regions. Know your tribes and their songs and dances. Fast shuffle dance. Long ago, women did not join the men in actual war dancing as they do now. There was a special time for women to dance, such as this dance for teenage girls. They would start slowly around the longhouse, pick up speed until they were going as fast as their feet would go, in a kind of shuffle step. It was a lot of fun.

Welcoming song. Long ago, all the native tribes of the Northwest area would make seasonal trips to the Columbia River to fish for salmon and to trade and to visit. Various tribes would join one another at small settlements. Perhaps the coastal tribes had shells to trade, or the Nez Perce hides, or the Umatilla or Warm Springs bands had bitterroot or camas root. As members of a visiting tribe arrived at the camp or settlement, they were greeted with entertainments, great acquaintance dances, or songs such as this welcoming song.

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Preschool children learn them and dance at mini powwows. School-aged children join dance groups and many local social powwows and gatherings, including the songs and dances of the Confederated Tribes of Warm Springs. 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
6: 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For other job opportunities, look online for Kaneda, Brightwood, Mount Hood Meadows, Mount Hood Ski Bowl, the Oregon Department of Employment, and the Columbia River Intertribal Fish Commission. KWSO is advertising a student internship position for the summer. Go to the Confederated Tribes of Warm Springs website to apply or head to the administration building for a physical application. The job report on KWSO is made possible by the OnTrack OHSU program. 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
1: Today is June 14th. On this day in 1922, Warren G. Harding became the first U.S. president to be heard on radio. The event was the dedication of the Francis Scott Key Memorial at Fort McHenry. 1943, the U.S. Supreme Court ruled that school children could not be made to salute the U.S. flag if doing so conflicted with their religious beliefs. In 1992, the Chicago Bulls won the NBA championship, beating the Portland Trail Blazers. A look at a local happening on this day in the past is coming up in just a moment.
2: 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In order to receive important updates from the district, please ensure your contact information is up to date by checking with your children's school. And now back to On This Day in Local History from the Jefferson County School District 509J here on KWSO.
1: From the June 14, 1990 edition of the Madras Pioneer. An early morning fire, which destroyed Interior Elevator's grain elevator and warehouse complex here Saturday, caused an estimated $750,000 in damages to the facility. Flames from the fire, which consumed the 100-foot-tall Madras landmark, reportedly could be seen from Redmond to the south and as far away as Mount Hood to the north. The towering flames lifted burning embers and chunks of metal roofing hundreds of feet into the air and dropped them onto streets, homes, and yards. The initial responding units determined that the fire was already too large for their equipment and water supplies, so they used their first two engines to supply water to protect the office and adjoining Senex Agricultural Complex. Other concerns included power lines that had already begun swinging and sagging from the intense heat, electrical transformers exploding in the area, and pesticides that could be burning in the inferno and giving off toxic fumes. Heat from the burning structure was so intense that railroad telegraph poles across three sets of rails were ignited and several spot fires burned on the west side of the tracks. The fire marshal indicated that the cause of the fire was under investigation. However, the full-scale work of investigators would likely not begin until burning debris cools enough for actual digging into the rubble. June 14th, 1990.
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0: I'm your co-host, Pat Mitchell-Worley.
1: And I'm Jared J.B. Boyd.
0: This week on Beale Street Caravan, we're hanging with blues rocker Jared James Nichols. Also, we'll have the Dirty Streets. That's all at Growlers in Memphis. Coming up right now on Beale Street Caravan.

0: So where are you from originally? What's home base for Jerry James Nichols?
1: Home base now is Nashville. So pretty close to here.
0: Up the road.
1: Yeah, just up the road.
0: Yes, sir.
1: But originally, I grew up in Wisconsin. And it was like right near the border of Wisconsin and Illinois. So I got my first taste of music and the blues at an early age, man. There was a lot of people playing that music around there.
0: Nice. So as I mentioned to you earlier, I've been following you on Instagram for years.
1: Oh, my goodness.
0: I play guitar as well. So, of course, we all come across each other's radar. Mm-hmm. And you instantly got the follow from me, man.
1: Thanks, man.
0: A shredder, but more than that, man, the passion for the music and the passion for the guitar.
1: Absolutely.
0: Which I try to share with you.
1: Yeah, of course.
0: Where did you get your start on guitar, and why are you so passionate about it?
1: I'm so passionate about it because when I pick up the guitar, probably like you and a lot of other players, everything else in my life just kind of like all the stress, all the worries, whatever, it just kind of falls to the wayside, and I'm just purely like, I don't know, I'm put in a trance by the guitar.
0: Yes, sir. Yes, sir.
1: I connect with it like on an emotional level. I find a hard time expressing myself in certain ways, but I can do it through the guitar. I started playing when I was like 15, and immediately I found that like it was my artistic tool of expression. And really when I started to play, I found the players that channeled their emotions through it, and I could hear that. Everyone from Hendrix to even not guitar players, you know, Miles Davis and all the blues guys, and that's really where it stemmed from.
0: Yes, sir. Yes,
1: yeah.
0: Sir. Beautiful, man. So much so, I tell you, I've seen one particular story on Instagram. You've got a guitar that's going through this repair journey.
1: Yeah, it's in the club.
0: Oh, are you going to play it tonight?
1: Yeah, and you're going to play it too.
0: Oh, no, sir. Can you tell us a little bit about this
1: guitar? Yeah, sure.
0: Why is this guitar so special?
1: So this guitar is really special. This was given to me as a gift. From a now friend. It's one of the first Les Pauls ever. It was in a tornado in his hometown, and the only thing that was left, the neck was broken off, but everything else was there, and it was basically left for dead. And it's so special because not only is it one of the first Les Pauls ever, it has just such a history, and it's such a great instrument. So the fact that it survived the tornado, and now it's touring again all over the world, and it sounds so good. So I named it Dorothy.
0: Oh, Dorothy.
1: Yeah, man, like the Wizard of Oz.
0: Yes, sir. Well, you know, this town, we're fond of guitarists who name their guitars.
1: Uh-huh, right? I know it.
0: So that's sweet, man. So how would you describe your music and your musical style?
1: I would say that my music and musical style, it's raw. It's very much not so compromised by one genre or the other. It's drenched in blues, but it's also, it's me growing up hearing the sounds that I heard. You know, I was born in 1989, so I can't pretend I was born in 1949.
0: Right.
1: So there's a lot of different influence, but it all comes from the same place. It's very emotional. It's very raw. It's real. It's electric, you know, and it stems from the blues, but it goes wherever it takes me.
0: I definitely heard you on that, man.
1: Yeah.
0: You're about to release another single, correct?
1: Yeah. Mm-hmm.
0: Is this already released album, or is there a new album coming out?
1: There's a new album coming out. New album coming out at the beginning of the year.
0: Sweet.
1: Finally, I've been holding these songs for what feels like forever.
0: Nice.
1: So we have a single coming out on the 26th of October, and the record comes out in January.
0: Gotcha.
1: And we're going to play a bunch of songs tonight.
0: Can't wait to hear, man.
1: Thanks, man.
0: What's the name of the album coming out again?
1: Self-titled.
0: Self-titled.
1: I've had the past two albums I've named, Old Glory and the Wild Revival and Black Magic, but this album I was able to work on, and I feel like I found my sound and I found the vein. And I said, you know what? This one's just going to be self-titled. This is Jerry James Nichols.
0: Sweet. What can we expect out of the single coming out?
1: Oh, the single.
0: Yes, sir.
1: It's From a Whisper to a Scream. It has a lot of different kind of emotions in it, you know. There's even parts where I've never had on a record where it's just the guitar and the vocal. There's a big old solo. It's got, I feel like it has all the shades of everything I'm trying to say musically. So it's pretty cool.
0: Oh, man, I know. It sounds like you're already proud of it, man.
1: I'm pumped.
0: And whenever you have an artist that's already excited about the music, man, oh, man, you already know it's going to be classic.
1: Thanks, man.
0: So is this your first time to Memphis?
1: No, it's not. I've actually been to Memphis a few times. The first time I came down here was when I was, like, 18 for the IBC.
0: Yes, sir.
1: I was, like, in the young, I can't remember what it's called.
0: That would make sense.
1: But I did that.
0: That would make sense.
1: I'd only been playing for a few years, and I came to Memphis, and I loved it.
0: Yeah, you started 15 when you were 18.
1: Yeah.
0: Wow.
1: Uh-huh. And then I'm trying to think. I went to Gibson. There was a jam here at the Gibson factory during that same time. I've only been to Memphis a few times, but every time I come, I love it.
0: Love it. Now you're here. Blazing one of the most

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1: Next time on Beale Street Caravan, we'll have rockers Jared James Nichols and The Dirty Streets. 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

me people. 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From the land of the Pima Indian, a proud and noble band who farmed the Phoenix Valley in Arizona land. Down their ditches a thousand years, the waters grew Ira's people's crops, till the white man stole their water rights and the sparkling water stopped. Now Ira's folks were hungry and their land grew crops of weeds. When war came, Ira volunteered and forgot the white man's creed.

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And when the fight was over, and Old Glory raised, among the men who held it high was the Indian Arahe.

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0: Yeah, call him drunken Ira Hayes, but his land is just as dry, and his ghost is lying thirsty in the ditch where Ira died.
1: Sunday night, it's the Honky Tonk.

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3: 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By creating positive experiences, we provide a protective factor against some of the negative things our kids might have to deal with. 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

saw the old man's face. Front page obituary. He was a millionaire. He left his fortune to some guy he barely knew. His kids were mad as hell.

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Just put that hammer down and give it hell.

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0: 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He took the Amshin Tlaimachwa.
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0: time to say goodbye to Jed and all his kin. 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Nice folks. Y'all come back, yeah?
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as the grass shall grow. The Senecas are an Indian tribe of the Iroquois Nation. Down on the New York, Pennsylvania line, you'll find their reservation. After the U.S. Revolution, Corn Planter was a chief. He told the tribe these men they could trust. That was his true belief. He went down to Independence Hall, and there a treaty signed that promised peace with the USA and Indian rights combined. George Washington gave his signature. The government gave its hand. They said that now and forevermore that this was Indian land.

the grass shall grow. On the Seneca Reservation, there is much sadness now. Washington's treaty has been broken, and there is no hope, no how. Across the Allegheny River, they're throwing up a dam. It will flood the Indian country, a proud day for Uncle Sam. It has broke the ancient treaty with a politician's grin. It will drown the Indian graveyards. Corn planter, can you swim? The earth is mother to the Senecas. They're trampling sacred ground. Change the mint green earth to black mud flats as honor hobbles down. As

The Iroquois Indians used to rule from Canada way south, but no one fears the Indians now and smiles a liar's mouth. The Senecas hired an expert to figure another site, but the great good army engineers said that he had no right. Although he showed them another plan and showed them another way, they laughed in his face and said, no deal, Kenzua Dam is here to stay. Congress turned the Indians down, brushed off the Indians' plea, so the Senecas have renamed the dam. They call it Lake Perfidy. As long

as the grass shall grow. Washington, Adams, and Kennedy, now hear their pledges ring. The treaties are safe, we'll keep our word. But what is that gurgling? It's a backwater from Perfidy Lake. It's rising all the time, over the homes and over the fields and over the promises fine. No boats will sail on Lake Perfidy. In winter it will fill. In summer it will be a swamp and all the fish will kill. But the government of the USA has corrected George's vow. The father of our country must be wrong. What's an Indian anyhow? As long as the moon shall rise, look up. As long as the river

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0: June 25th, 1855, the treaty between the United States government and Indians of Middle Oregon was signed.
2: 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The fact that we're still here is a major surprise to a lot of folks. We're here as distinctly different peoples, separate from America, with our own governments, our own ways, our own belief systems.
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3: 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They should have a filter that works for your system.
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0: is Our People and Mother Earth on KWSO. Oregon Public Broadcasting recently screened the documentary First Descent, Kayaking the Klamath at the Madras Performing Arts Center. The film follows a group of indigenous youth as they kayak the Klamath River from source to sea, the first group to do so after the largest dam removal project in history. The film's producer visited Warm Springs while in Central Oregon for the event.
1: My name is Jesse Sears. I'm a Kadook tribal member, and I'm a producer for Oregon Public Broadcasting, specifically for the Oregon Field Guide Show. So yeah, we're here screening my film, First Descent, Kayaking the Klamath, where I followed the group of indigenous youth that kayaked the entire Klamath River after the largest dam removal in history. And my role specifically, all of my work centers indigenous communities in the region. And my goal with this position is to represent indigenous communities in an authentic way. I know that a lot of indigenous communities have been wronged by so many media, so I'm trying to go about this in a way different, non-extractive way. And First Descent, Kayaking the Klamath was actually one of my first stories with OPB.
0: Organized by the nonprofit Rios to Rivers and its Paddle Tribal Waters program, these young paddlers became the first people in modern history to kayak the Klamath River from its source in southern Oregon all the way to the Pacific Ocean. Kiana Allen from Warm Springs is one of the indigenous youth who completed the expedition. Allen and a group of 20 to 28 young paddlers traveled over 300 miles in 30 days, navigating rapids, free-flowing sections, and the river's mouth in Requa, California. She emphasizes how kayaking while filming the documentary differed vastly from her usual time on the water, noting that people often do not realize the immense effort and dedication the paddlers put into the journey.
2: I remember cohort one, they would say, don't look at the drones, don't look at the cameras, and we were just being filmed continuously. I felt like I was a Kardashian. It has been quite the journey. It feels so surreal that it's all been accomplished and that it's all over, but it feels super nice to be a part of. By watching it, I think they'll know how much hard work we've all put into it as paddlers and what the bigger picture is. I feel like the surface level perception is, oh, they paddled from A to B, but they don't know how much work was put into it, how much people were in behind the scenes, how long this fight has been going on for generations to get these rivers undammed.
0: For many of the youth, the experience solidified their roles as the next generation of environmental guardians. As Julian Rogers prepares for his senior year of high school, his cultural values and his experience kayaking the Klamath River have deeply shaped his future path. While he has no set plans, he is certain the journey has inspired him to dedicate himself to water and river advocacy and to helping more indigenous youth become involved in kayaking.
3: I definitely like bringing awareness to like water quality and all that with people back home or really anybody that like asks. So yeah, like bringing awareness to dams, dam removal. And then I'd also like to be like a kayak instructor for indigenous youth back home. This already led me to like amazing things. Like I just did a year of kayaking school, like out in Canada, New Zealand, Europe. So that was like pretty incredible. And then like in the future, the next 5 years or so, I definitely want to become like a safety kayaker and a kayak instructor for indigenous youth. I already have a couple safety kayaking jobs lined up, so I'll be looking forward to that. And then, yeah, I just really want to pursue water advocacy. Like, I'm on the tributary to the Klamath, the Trinity River, and we still have a lot of dams up that are, like, pretty harmful to the river, so I want to definitely become a river advocate and a, like, dam removal advocate for sure.
0: You can watch the full OPB documentary on the historic Klamath River journey to witness the emotional month-long expedition of these young indigenous paddlers and see how the river is healing after the historic dam removals. It is available on OPB's YouTube channel for free. Thank you for listening to Our People and Mother Earth. I'm Liz Smith for Warm Springs Community Radio, KWSO. 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
2: We are very excited to be rolling out more formal scheduling. You can call down to the community health side of the clinic at 541-553-2352 and request to be seen by myself, Dr. Fry, or Reneva doing her elder care visits. I'm also supporting her in the elder care visits, but we will also have the capability of doing those annual preventative visits for any age, well child checks, so those preventative visits for kiddos, and I can also do integrative health consult appointments, which is looking at maybe lifestyle options would be probably the simplest way to explain that. So if people are interested in looking at that form of health, they can also schedule those appointments.
3: 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Excessive drinking can put you at a higher risk of high blood pressure, stroke, and heart disease. Heavy drinking can cause liver inflammation, fatty liver, hepatitis, fibrosis, and cirrhosis. Heavy drinking can cause osteoporosis, which makes bones thinner and more fragile. Heavy drinking can limit blood flow to muscles and reduce muscle mass. It can weaken the immune system, making the body more susceptible to disease. 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

0: This is the Warm Springs program on 91.9 FM KWSO. I'm Keandra Smith. Delson Supper Sr. is one of the market managers for the Semnashu Market. The market is an annual summer farmers market that is known for being native owned and operated. Here is Delson explaining his goals for the market and what he wants to achieve.
1: The idea that I had in thinking about this is we're in such an economical deprived place, and it's been that way since I was a child, and I've always heard our people talking about that we're the richest heritage in Oregon, and I've never seen us capitalize on tourism, and so that's what Semnashu Tribal Market is giving the tribal members opportunity to become entrepreneurships and sell their talents to the public. And we want to educate the public also. We do tribal history and give them a pretty well educational process of them understanding who we are as a tribe and how we ended up here and things like that, which is needed. You know, the public doesn't understand who we are. And so Semnashu Tribal Market is one place that they can come to and learn about our treaty, learn about our ceded lands, learn how we came to the reservation and our history the best that we can do in a question and answer opportunity from tourists. And probably the problem that we face is tribal members aren't coming to set up to capitalize on the tourists that are passing through to Kaneda. The first year I did a count from 10 to 2, and there were 400 cars going through Semnashu from 10 to 2. And our people are missing out on capitalizing, on selling their goods to this market that's available to them all summer long. And I just want our tribal members to take advantage and come. It's every Saturday and Sunday from Memorial Day to Labor Day weekend, 10 to 2, and they just, there's no fee to set up. They just need to come set up. In our budget last year, we had a $25 gas card that we could give to people to come set up, but we don't have that this year. We haven't got a grant application that's been processed so that we can have that in the budget, but we are working on grants to try to be prepared for that for next year. So I know that we're probably going to have a grant that's going to enable us to do that again, and we'll probably up the card price because the gas prices are up so high. But I just want our tribal member vendors to come set up. We need them desperately. The tourists are starting to show up, and we need people there selling our authentic products. And that's something that we want to capitalize on to the public, is come to the Semnashu Tribal Market and purchase authentic made items by our tribal members and pay the price, because why don't you support us local people, us first people of this nation, to capitalize on our first bordering that was ever in this land.
0: That was one of the market managers of the Semnashu Market, Delson Supa Sr. This has been the Warm Springs program on 91.9 FM KWSO.

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2: June 25th, 1855. The treaty between the United States government and Indians of Middle Oregon was signed.
3: Some people look at the reservation as being just the place where Indians should stay, ought to stay. Nope. Again, the treaty guaranteed. The transaction was we gave up title to 10 million acres in return for protecting our way of life, which is our religions, our families, our raising them our way. In the treaty itself, it says the right, not the privilege, the right to hunt, right to fish, the right to dig roots, and the right to pick berries and gather our stocks. And all the other rights we did negotiate in the treaty, we kept. That's called the reserved rights doctrine. And that's where the casino fits in, is that that's one of those rights we always retained, reserved, is we always have economic development as a part of our sovereignty as a nation.
2: The Treaty of 1855, remembered.
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1: For scheduling on the IAHS medical side of the clinic, you can call the normal scheduling number, 541-553-2610. 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So if you call that number, you can still ask for a same day appointment, but you can now also request to schedule an appointment up to 90 days later. You can call during the lunch hour. 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

0: This is Our People and Mother Earth on KWSO. The Oregon Public Broadcasting documentary First Descent, Kayaking the Klamath, captures the historic and emotional 300-mile journey of Indigenous youth paddling a newly free Klamath River following major dam removals. The 30-minute documentary is part of OPB's Oregon Field Guide series. 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Robin L. Kay serves as the Director of Strategic Engagement and Events at OPB. In this position, she leads initiatives to engage audiences, foster community partnerships, and design impactful events that advance OPB's public service journalism mission. Robin visited Warm Springs recently on a trip for the screening of First Descent held at the Madras Performing Arts Center. She says that OPB has provided the Pacific Northwest with free, trusted journalism for over a century.
1: When we originally were founded, we were a state agency, so in the basement of like an OSU radio studio, getting federal and local government funding. And it's been now, I want to say, 40, 50 years that we've actually not been a state-funded organization and have been reliant primarily on our members, which are you all, listeners and viewers. So it's been great.
0: Warm Springs Tribal member Kiana Allen is one of the Indigenous youth who completed the first full descent of the Klamath River since the removal of its four largest dams in 2023-24. She joined the Paddle Tribal Waters Program, organized by Rios to Rivers, which trained Indigenous youth for years to paddle the river from source to sea. The historic journey happened in June 2025. Allen and a group of young paddlers began at the Klamath's headwaters in southern Oregon for a 30-day journey. Kiana shared that even with some experience, she didn't know anything about hardshell whitewater kayaking.
2: The first trip I joined with Rios to Rivers, we were in inflatable kayaks. I had never gotten experience in a hardshell at all. And it has been such a journey learning how to kayak. I went from drowning in ponds to just becoming a certified instructor to teach, and it's been a journey for sure.
0: Kiana is a co-founder of a paddle club and river advocacy group.
2: After I joined Rios to Rivers and I see what was possible, traveling to different rivers and communities and meeting other Indigenous kids, it inspired me to start a nonprofit organization fiscally sponsored through the Warm Springs Community Action Team. We called it Wanawaitiklama, which means river runners in English. It translates in our Itishkin language. Our mission statement is to embrace the power of language and water advocacy through whitewater kayaking while providing a new opportunity to Warm Springs youth.
0: Julian Tonekie Rogers, a member of the Hoopa Valley tribe, took part in the historic First Descent Kayaking the Klamath expedition. They traveled 310 miles down the river, passing through the four free-flowing sections where the J.C. Boyle, Copco 1, Copco 2, and Iron Gate dams were removed.
3: I learned a lot on this trip. I'd gone up to the headwaters a few years before the dams were taken out, and you just see how disgusting the water is. You want to stay 10 feet away, don't want to touch it because of how nasty it looked, because the dams backed up all that water, kept it warm, kept it algae filled. It was sad to see how disgusting the water was at that point. But when the dams came out and we got to go back up there, it was so amazing because you could actually feel the water and you were okay with touching it. And in that short time of the dams coming down and us going down, we got to see how much it had cleaned itself already. So for me, that was one of the most amazing things, is seeing how clean and how much colder the water already was with the removal of these dams. A lot of people were skeptical. There's a lot of people saying that salmon wouldn't even return back to the headwaters. And then I think it was a week later, there's already salmon going back up. And there's just so many salmon runs happening, making it past the old dam sites, and it's amazing.
0: You can watch the full documentary, First Descent, Kayaking the Klamath, online. Oregon Public Broadcasting has posted the film on its official YouTube channel. It is available to watch for free with no login required. 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I'm Liz Smith for Warm Springs Community Radio, KWSO.

same. Regulating the era, standing side by side, and we down for whatever. Was the days of the past, now I'm looking to the future like I don't even wanna do music.

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1: We are so excited. We have put together a regular schedule that we'll be holding for our mobile medical clinic. Sometimes we'll be taking our mobile medical unit, the bus with the big eagle on the side, out with us. And sometimes we are not going to take that. We'll be stationed in certain places. So we'll be going out 3 days every month. There are right now two scheduled days that will happen each month. One of them is we will be posted at the Simnasho Fire Station 1 day per month. And the last Tuesday of every month, we will be available at the shelter here. And then the third day each month will be a rotating location between Sidwalter, Siksikwa, and maybe some other places around the reservation. We'll be publishing all of these dates, times, and locations at the start of each month. So those flyers will be available around in the community as well as available on Facebook from some of our community partners and our community health programs Facebook page so people know where they can find us.
2: 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For springtime, it's allergy season. There's a lot that you can do to alleviate some of those symptoms while also saving energy at home. One of those, it really comes down to even your air filters in home, like your heating and cooling system. So check them every few weeks during high pollen count or wildfire season. Make sure that they are clean and replace it if it looks dirty. So they have some filters, you're gonna hear maybe terms called MERV. Those just mean that they can capture more of those irritants, that pollen, dander, a lot of those things that are floating in the air that you don't necessarily see, but you're breathing in. So if you see these higher filters, just whatever your heating and cooling system is, check your manufacturer's guidelines to make sure you're not using a filter that is too strong and it's making your system work too hard and wasting energy.
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0: This is the Warm Springs program on 91.9 FM, KWSO. I am Keandra Smith. There are two market managers for the Simnashua market. Here is one of the managers explaining the beginnings of how they became part of the market and their goals for the organization.
1: Hi, I'm Howard Pat. As Delchin mentioned, he's been dogging me for several years. I didn't know what, but 3 years ago in February, I finally agreed to work with him. He said he was working on a project. He's getting some grant funding for Simnashua Tribal Market, an outdoor market where people can sell products. And in May of 2024, we did a formal formation of our tribal member advisory council, and the members selected me as a big market manager, and I took that role, and I've been there since. So I'm glad I have that role incorporated, being involved with Visit Central Oregon through Travel Oregon, and also we became a part of the Oregon Farmers Market Association, OFMA, and both organizations, I think, have been really helpful for me in learning different aspects of what our market can be. We're listed as a farmer's market on Facebook because that's the only category that was available at the time. But it kind of matches my dream as far as where this market goes, because I'm also a gardener. I've been gardening for over 10 years, and I have an interest in having fresh produce and fresh fruit sold at our market with the ultimate goal of achieving a SNAP authorization where clients can use their SNAP, your EBT card, to purchase fruits and vegetables. And through that, we've put in for the Simnashua Community Garden, which was leased by Oregon State University Extension here in Warm Springs, and they turned it over to Delson and myself. So we're hoping that we can start growing produce there to sell at the market, and in the future, looking at traditional native medicines. Yeah, it's a wonderful to work with this group. We've had our ups and downs, but we show up weekly. You know, we are scheduled Saturday and Sundays, 10 to 2. And even if we don't have vendors, I always have something to offer. So there's at least something there for people. Lately, it's been fry bread. But, you know, I also do other products and some crafts. Been extremely busy with meetings, and as we're working on some grant funding opportunities right now. So, but we are, as Delson mentioned, we are looking for vendors to come out. Hopefully, they're local tribal members, but if not, we welcome other tribal members from other reservations also. We've had interest. It just, again, the price of gasoline is keeps a lot of people even just from coming locally. So we're hoping once we can get grant funding again, we hope to offer an incentive like the gift cards, gas cards.
0: That was Howard Pat with their goals and aspirations for the Simnashua market. This has been the Warm Springs program on 91.9 FM, KWSO.

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1: We are very excited to be rolling out more formal scheduling. You can call down to the community health side of the clinic at 541-553-2352 and request to be seen by myself, Dr. Fry, or Reneva doing her elder care visits. I'm also supporting her in the elder care visits, but we will also have the capability of doing those annual preventative visits for any age, well child checks, so those preventative visits for kiddos, and I can also do integrative health consult appointments, which is looking at maybe lifestyle options would be probably the simplest way to explain that. So if people are interested in looking at that form of health, they can also schedule those appointments.
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1: The Museum at Warm Springs presents Lillian Pitt, Art, Memory, and Home, an exhibit that showcases the works of Lillian Pitt, a Warm Springs artist. 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
2: 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Understanding what risk factors our young people may face and considering how we can create protective factors to guard against those risks is a first step. Early aggressive behavior, lack of parental supervision, academic problems, and drug availability are all risk factors linked with the increased chance of youth, substance use, and abuse. 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

should have been checked you, but I let you get mad, disrespectful. You couldn't be serious, what was you? Looking at my new man, wish it was you. But you dead now. Sign of the cross on your chest and your head now. Guilty is what you pled now. Left Queens, hit Brooklyn, I'm on the belt now.

0: sexy tonight. 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
0: Don't mind coming back with me, you know what I'm saying? 'Cause I'm

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2: Laughing Song. This is a circle dance used at the closing of an evening. As the dancers came toward the end, they will move in close to the spectators and point a finger at someone, and all laugh.

0: KWSO is public media serving the Warm Springs Reservation and Central Oregon. Like us on Facebook for local news, information, photos of local happenings, and interesting links. And when you like one of our posts, please click on KWSO, then click like, follow, and share.
1: For scheduling on the IAHS medical side of the clinic, you can call the normal scheduling number, 541-553-2610. But there has been an update to the scheduling policy that they are able to now schedule 90 days in advance. So if you call that number, you can still ask for a same day appointment, but you can now also request to schedule an appointment up to 90 days later. You can call during the lunch hour. They still have somebody covering the phones, but generally it's Monday through Friday, 8 a.m. to 5 p.m.
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2: The QW sound is made by rounding the lips with the tongue almost touching back of mouth, stopping the air, then releasing. The Q sound with the lips rounded. Examples. Qualtip. Qualqualfla. Qui. Qualtip. Healthy, strong, active. Qualqualfla. 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Qui. Smells good. The hard QW sound is made by rounding the lips with the tongue almost touching back of mouth, stopping the air, then releasing it, with the throat tense and vocal cords closed. The QW sound made with a catch in the throat. Examples. Nukwash. Kushim. 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Persistently disobedient. Quash quash. Crane. The S sound is made by the tongue touching the back of the teeth, allowing the air to pass through a narrow passage. Sounds like the S in sing. Examples. Sawitk. Spilya. 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Indian carrot. 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Asum. Eel. The SH sound is made around the gum ridge and roof of the mouth with a hissing or hushing sound. Sounds like the SH in show. Examples. Shachat. Shushainsh. Shwa. Shachat. Raspberry. Shushainsh. Steelhead. Shwa. Forehead. The T sound is made with tongue touching the back of the teeth, stopping the air briefly, then releasing it. Sounds like the T in top. Examples. Tupash. Tush tush. Tiskai. Tupash. Pine tree. Tush tush. Fish duck. Tiskai. Skunk. The hard T sound is made with the tongue touching the back of the teeth, stopping the air briefly, then releasing it, and done with the throat tensed and vocal cords closed. The T sound made with a catch in the throat. Examples. Tich, tich. Tch, tch. Tulped. Tich, tich. 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Wampum. The TL sound is made with the tongue touching the back of teeth and forming a groove, allowing air outsides of tongue and made with a hissing, hushing sound, combination of T and L sounds. Examples. Klupt. Ktlak. 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Ptch. Bitter. Pepper.
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2: 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Uha a toish wakete.
3: Aha, toisha ne. 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Aha, toisha ne.
2: Hima hania kwe. What do you do? Hima hania kwe.
3: Ne nazikut. I go to school. Ne nazikut.
2: Pisha ka wakana. It's nice that you're working. Pisha ka wakana.
3: Nupono miosho. That's what I say. Nupono miosho.
2: Unanemu haunne ya. How's your family? Unanemu haunne ya.
3: Noyan kai haunne ya. They're all fine. Noyan kai haunne ya.
2: Una haunne ya. How's your dad? Una haunne ya.
3: Ina unaush. He's still there. Ina unaush.
2: Upia haunne ya. How's your mom? Upia haunne ya.
3: Ipia kai haunne ya. My mom's all right. Ipia kai haunne ya.
2: Utuam haunne ya. How are your children? Utuam haunne ya.
3: Deutsche pizza tunaka. They still listen. Deutsche pizza tunaka.
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2: Everything grows in the earth.
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2: I see the stars. Do you see the stars?
1: Ilki hanaba umsukmit. Maikachi umsukmit ilki hanaba.
2: I can see the moon. 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
1: Nukmit aksmin. 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
2: I can see the sun. 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
2: I can see the sky. 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
1: Naika niukmit igushach. 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
2: I can see the clouds. Do you see the clouds?
1: Naika undukmit it kamach. Maikachi umdukmit it kamach.
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0: This is Our People and Mother Earth on KWSO. First Descent, Kayaking the Klamath is a 30-minute documentary from Oregon Public Broadcasting's Oregon Field Guide series, following a group of indigenous youth as they kayak the Klamath River from source to sea, the first group to do so after the largest dam removal project in history. OPB screened First Descent this past May at the Madras Performing Arts Center. Robin L.K. is the Director of Strategic Engagement and Events at OPB. In this position, she leads OPB's efforts to connect with audiences, build community partnerships, and create high-impact events that align with the organization's mission of public service journalism.
1: So OPB is Oregon Public Broadcasting, and we are member-supported, donation-supported, nonprofit, public media organization. So the way it works is you think about some of the national companies like NPR and PBS. We are technically an affiliate organization of theirs, so we pay to license their content that goes up on radio and on broadcast television. But also, OPB has been known for decades now for making some of the best documentary films about our region, Oregon and Southwest Washington, and then we're able to broadcast those through our PBS stream, our broadcast television line, and those are also available to stream on OPB's website and on our YouTube channel.
0: Kiana Allen, a member of the Confederated Tribes of Warm Springs and San Carlos Apache Nation, is one of the indigenous youth who completed the first full descent of the Klamath River since the removal of the dams.
2: Nikmaitski in mean Tanunma Wanishash Tazulali, Kushiapo Tumki Wanishash, Kiana Allen. Good morning, my Indian name is Datsulali. My English name is Kiana Allen. I'm an enrolled member of the Confederated Tribes of Warm Springs, and I am here because I've been a part of Paddle Tribal Waters and Rio Strivers for the past 4 years. So I've always had a connection with the river and our natural resources as a first foods gatherer, fisher, very picker root digger, and I've always been involved in advocacy stuff for our environment, and my mom had signed me up for this camp a year before cohort one. I was like, okay, let's go. I joined, I really liked the program. I came the next year thinking it was the same thing. It was actually a 2-week hard shell intense kayaking course to go through the undammed Klamath Basin from source to sea. And ever since I got that experience in cohort one, my passion grew for whitewater kayaking, and I knew I wanted to be a part of it.
0: 17-year-old Julian Tonikye Rogers is a Hoopa Valley tribal member who also took part in the expedition.
3: Heyang Atene, Julian Holiet, Natin Hue Alptet, Minslung Muan Ahustan, Minandiai, Met Dildan, Takamil Thing. Yeah, hello everybody. My name is Julian Tonikye Rogers. So this started in 2022. My brother had done the same program that Kiana did, and he was invited to the next first cohort of Paddle Tribal Waters, and he invited me. And I was, I really wanted to do it, but I was a little bit too young, and at first it didn't seem like they were gonna let me do it. But some kids dropped out at the last minute, so they invited me like a day late. And yeah, 2022, that was my introduction to Paddle Tribal Waters and hard shell kayaking. I'd canoed, but I like didn't really even know about hard shell kayaking. I was really scared at first. Like, I'd been familiar with the water already, but hard shell kayaking was like a whole new thing, and flipping upside down in it at first, it was like the most terrifying thing I'd done. But also it's like a new lens for seeing the river, and the river's like the thing I love most back home. And so being able to hard shell kayak through places I'd like never been, it was like really amazing for me to see the rivers and the animals on the river.
0: You can watch the full documentary, First Descent, Kayaking the Klamath, online. 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
1: Building a digital defense against broken hearts. While anyone can be a victim of this fraud, the bad actors are known to target women over the age of 40 who are widowed, divorced, elderly, and or disabled. The victim just wants connection and companionship. The bad guy generally wants cold hard cash. He may be direct about it and just ask for you to send him money for some big emergency. To avoid meeting in person, romance scammers often claim to live or work in other parts of the country or the world. Eventually, these criminals will ask for cash. He may say he needs money to move back home or to pay for some emergency. They likely will try to trick victims into releasing personal information that they can exploit for further scams or to sell for more profit. Here are some warning signs. Your new love wants you to leave the dating app where you met to move to a more private messaging option, such as text. He wants you to send compromising photos or videos of yourself. His photo appears to be a glamour shot, or her profile is just too perfect. And of course, there's always the ask for money or the ask to help move money. Here are some things that you can do to avoid the pitfalls of a bad online breakup. Research your new love. Use online search tools to see whether the profile links to other scams. Question any relationship where your virtual soulmate always has an excuse as to why he or she can't visit in person. Don't travel to meet someone. Finally, be careful about how much information you post online. A good scammer can turn a tiny bit of detail into a very effective romantic pitch. We ask victims to come forward so that we can identify those who are committing these crimes and protect others in the process. You should report that incident to the FBI's Internet Crime Complaint Center at www.ic3.gov.
2: The Museum at Warm Springs presents Lillian Pitt, Art, Memory, and Home, an exhibit that showcases the works of Lillian Pitt, a Warm Springs artist. 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For more information, call 541-553-3331.
3: 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This is Sandra Tsinglo with the lowdown on science. 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But inside each tiny body, a universe of muscles, organs, and armor. 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They used a machine that allows us to view inside their bodies 100 times faster than normal. The result? Over 2,000 complete 3D ant models. Scientists everywhere can now dissect them virtually, 3D print them, or link bodies to genes. Forget making AI movie stars. Let's go digitize an anthill.
4: The Lowdown on Science is a production of University of California, Irvine Science Communication and LAIST 89.3.
5: We are so excited. We have put together a regular schedule that we'll be holding for our mobile medical clinic. Sometimes we'll be taking our mobile medical unit, the bus with the big eagle on the side, out with us. And sometimes we are not going to take that. We'll be stationed in certain places. So we'll be going out 3 days every month. There are right now two scheduled days that will happen each month. One of them is we will be posted at the Simnasho Fire Station 1 day per month. And the last Tuesday of every month, we will be available at the shelter here. And then the third day each month will be a rotating location between Sidwalter, Siksikwa, and maybe some other places around the reservation. We'll be publishing all of these dates, times, and locations at the start of each month. So those flyers will be available around in the community as well as available on Facebook from some of our community partners and our community health programs Facebook page so people know where they can find us.
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2: Live from NPR News in Washington, I'm Corva Coleman. The U.S. and Iran have reached a deal to end their war. President Trump says this will reopen the Strait of Hormuz, and he says there'll be a formal signing of the pact this Friday in Geneva. The text of the deal has not been released, and there appear to be outstanding issues, including the fate of Iran's nuclear program. Israel is not a party to the agreement, although it joined the U.S. in attacking Iran on February 28th. President Trump is on his way to France for this week's G7 summit. NPR's Franco Ordonez has more.
3: President Trump will meet with French President Emmanuel Macron, among other European leaders who he has quarreled with over trade, Ukraine, and security. A senior U.S. administration official not authorized to speak publicly said Trump will also visit with Middle Eastern leaders and attend a working session with Ukrainian President Volodymyr Zelensky and G7 leaders. The official added that Trump will, quote, meet with G7 leaders to address key issues of shared importance. But ongoing tensions in the Middle East will undoubtedly color the week of talks. Trump has bilateral meetings planned with the leaders of Qatar, the UAE, Egypt, and India. Franco Ordonez, NPR News.
2: Before leaving for France, Trump hosted a UFC fighting event at the White House on the occasion of his 80th birthday yesterday. It was also billed as a celebration of the nation's 250th birthday. It drew thousands of mixed martial arts fans to the White House lawn. NPR's Mara Liasson says it was a political event intended to attract interest from Trump's supporters.
4: Trump is a base politician, and there is a lot of overlap between the UFC fans, young men, particularly white non-college men, who are a critical part, the big overlap between the UFC fan base and the MAGA base. And even though Trump's support in that demographic is still very strong, it has slipped a lot.
2: NPR's Mara Liasson reporting. A massive Russian attack on Ukraine's capital, Kyiv, and the city of Kharkiv have killed at least 11 people. NPR's Polina Litvinova reports from Kyiv. Russian strikes also damaged a UN heritage site under special protection.
5: One of the Russian drones hit a cathedral of the Kyiv-Pechersk Lavra, which was built in the 11th century. This Orthodox monastery complex is one of the largest Christian centers in Ukraine and a significant historical and architectural site. Russian strikes also destroyed the largest and oldest costume collection in Ukraine, damaging Dovzhenko Film Studio. Ukraine's President Volodymyr Zelensky wrote on social media that this is how Russia, quote, shows the world its intentions to continue the war. He added that he expects reaction from the Group of Seven countries which start a summit today. Polina Litvinova, NPR News, Kyiv.
2: You're listening to NPR. Fox Corporation is buying online streamer Roku in a deal valued at about $22 billion. If approved, Fox would reach more than 100 million global households through Roku's streaming devices. Fox has its own news, sports, and entertainment units, as well as the entertainment outlet Tubi. Georgia's governor is calling state lawmakers into special session this week to examine how the state will process ballots in the November elections. From member station WABE, Rahul Bali reports, Georgia's voting system has long been a target of President Trump's.
6: Georgia's current voting system prints out a voter's choices and a QR code, which is what is counted. After his 2020 loss in Georgia, Trump and his allies claim votes had been deleted or switched. A 2024 Republican-backed state law bans the use of QR codes to count ballots after July 1st of this year. Republican Secretary of State Brad Raffensperger hopes lawmakers extend the deadline rather than switch to something like paper ballots.
7: Marks can be incomplete and human interpretation is necessary.
6: Georgia's ballot includes the re-election bid of John Ossoff, the only Democratic incumbent U.S. Senator running this year in a state won by Trump in 2024. For NPR News, I'm Raul Bally in Atlanta.
2: President Trump's claims about rigged voting in Georgia in 2020 have been debunked. The Carolina Hurricanes won the Stanley Cup last night. They defeated the Vegas Golden Knights 3-0 to take the men's pro hockey championship. I'm Corva Coleman, NPR News.
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9: Hey, PCOMA, it's a Monday morning. It is also the 15th day of June already, halfway through the month. That's almost unbelievable. It's going to be another sunny and warm day all around. I've seen some mentions of concern of, you know, the distant smoke in the air. That's because there's a fire up near Toppenish, Washington. Pretty far from here, but nonetheless, it is getting warm. We have some east wind activity, and with that probably comes an increased risk of wildfire danger. So do be careful out there is what I'm saying. Hope you had a good weekend as well. But it's Monday. It's back to it. Back to business. The Warm Springs Boys and Girls Club summer program starts today. It runs weekdays, 8 to 5. No meals, though, provided in June. Young people, you must bring your own breakfast and lunch. The 509J Summer Meals Program begins July 6th. Just one other note. The Warm Springs Boys and Girls Club will be closed on Friday, June 19th for the Juneteenth holiday. That's this Friday. Tribal Council is in session today. This morning, enrollments, the July agenda, tribal delegations and minutes review, plus draft resolutions. This afternoon, a Secretary Treasurer and coup update, an IHS update, and a Health and Human Services and Managed Care update as well. Clean drinking water available today at the hydro panel facility in the industrial park. They're open between 8 and 5. The Health and Welfare Committee is scheduled to meet today from 9 a.m. till noon at the clinic. And the Education Committee from 5:30 to 7:30 at the YM Youth Center. Both committees meet every first and third Monday of the month. A senior fitness class at the senior centers every Monday and Thursday morning, 10:45, with a lunch for participants. The Helping Hand Food Pantry will be open today in Warm Springs, 12:30 to 4 at the Presbyterian Church. Food is available. First come, first serve. Sacred Road Summer Program for kids in kindergarten through sixth grade is happening this week behind the Warm Springs Community Center. It's from 3 to 5 p.m. Monday through Friday. It includes games, crafts, snacks, a Bible story. No need to register. Kids can just show up. They will have the program every other week through the end of July. And there's Tai Chi class this evening, 6 to 7 p.m. in the Community Center aerobics room. Tai Chi classes are free and all school levels are welcome. Warm Springs Diabetes Prevention invites youth to participate in their Strong Youth Wellness and Fitness Program. It starts tomorrow. It goes every other Tuesday and Wednesday. They'll have fun daily workouts and games, team challenges and competitions, nutrition and health education. Third through fifth grade youth are from 1 to 3 p.m., grades 6 through 8, 3:30 to 5:30. High schoolers are also welcome. You can learn more by contacting Austin Rauschenberg or Brianna Stacona. 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It's coming up on 10 minutes after 6 o'clock. 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

0: That's a good one. Hey, good morning to you. That is Iron Horse and Intertribal. A Monday morning, the rooster's up and crowing. The hot audio Java is flowing. I am the Will Man. This is the morning routine. Thank you for tuning in to KWSO. It's time to get our first check on this morning's news. Good morning there, Liz.
1: Good morning. This is KWSO News. I'm Liz Smith. Warm Springs Power and Water Enterprises is inviting the community to its second energy fair later this month, highlighting projects and career opportunities tied to the growing energy sector in Central Oregon. Officials say the event is designed to connect tribal members with information, training, and future development plans.
2: The energy industry is very active. There's a lot of opportunities right now across the industry, but even more so, there's a lot of focus on Central Oregon, given the amount of demand for energy and opportunity for generation development, as well as transmission development. It just creates some unique opportunities for the tribe to consider those. And so that, amongst all the other opportunities that are showing themselves for community level projects, as well as projects that can benefit individuals, Power and Water just felt it would be nice to bring all that together in one spot so that the community can have the opportunity to get familiar with it, see what's out there, and then do some areas of interest that they might want to pursue, either personally or professionally, because we'll have training and other types of information out there. But then also just a chance to be aware of all the things that Power and Water is doing in the energy arena on the reservation and potentially for the tribes, future projects, et cetera.
1: The Warm Springs Energy Fair is scheduled for

0: 23rd from 9 a.m. to 3 p.m. at the Campus Pavilion and will feature exhibits, career and training information, giveaways, and a free lunch for attendees. For Men's Health Week, Oregon doctors are cautioning everyone, but especially men, about the dangers of skin cancer. Isabel Charlet has this report.
1: Research shows by age 65, men are twice as likely as women to be diagnosed with melanoma. Dr. Anna Barr, professor of dermatology at Oregon Health and Science University, says scientists don't know exactly why this is true, but says men might be more prone in part because they're more likely to work outside.
2: Women use more cosmetics and a lot of cosmetics on the face. They do have SPF. Another possibility may be that women are more cognizant about anti-aging, so they apply sunscreen, whereas men may not as vigilant about that.
1: Barr recommends everyone stay in the shade in the middle of the day when the sun's rays are the strongest and apply sunscreen, wear hats, and cover up as much as possible. But she notes the sun isn't the whole story when it comes to skin cancer, as doctors often find it in places that don't get much exposure. Barr says most moles are developed by the time people reach young adulthood, so anything that shows up after that, especially if it's growing or changing, should be checked out by a doctor. She adds there are other types of skin cancer that can look like a little pink bump that doesn't go away or a scaly patch of skin.
2: Most of them are not aggressive and they could be treated very easily by your dermatologist, but it is nice, of course, to catch them on the earlier side.
1: Barr adds, contrary to what some may think, there is no need to bake for hours in the sun to get vitamin D. She says people can get what they need for the day with just 20 minutes of exposure. I'm Isabel Charlet, Oregon News Service. 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
0: KWSO weather today will be mostly sunny with a high near 97 degrees. Wednesday, light and variable through the afternoon. Tonight, expect mostly cloudy skies early, clearing out as the night goes on. Lows will only drop to around 60 degrees. A heat advisory is in effect from 10 this morning until 10 o'clock tonight for central Oregon. Those high temperatures will bring a moderate to major risk of heat-related illness. Hot weather can lead to heat illness, so stay hydrated and limit afternoon activity. It is 6:29. I'm Liz Smith reporting for KWSO News.
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0: 91.9 FM KWSO. That is the Assiniboine Juniors with a girls' fancy dance. Good morning. It's 29 minutes after 6 o'clock on this Monday morning. Looking ahead in the month of June, of course, Paiute Treaty Day is coming up here later on in the month. Not this week, but later next week. It'll be the Paiute Treaty Day's powwow with grand entries of the usual times, Friday nights at 7, Saturday at 1, I believe, or 2, something like that. We'll get the official times for you. Plus, not only the powwow going on, but there's the Paiute Treaty Day's rodeo, the endurance race, and other things going on. And you can find it all out just by going to KWSO's website or our Facebook page, checking out all the flyers about Paiute Treaty Days and all the happenings and goings on there. 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We are Warm Springs Community Radio. 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We've been serving Warm Springs and Central Oregon since 1986 and appreciate you hanging out with us all that time.
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2: 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I took the Awawat Shakali Stump.
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4: We are very excited to be rolling out more formal scheduling. You can call down to the community health side of the clinic at 541-553-2352 and request to be seen by myself, Dr. Fry, or Reneva doing her elder care visits. I'm also supporting her in the elder care visits, but we will also have the capability of doing those annual preventative visits for any age, well child checks, so those preventative visits for kiddos, and I can also do integrative health consult appointments, which is looking at maybe lifestyle options would be probably the simplest way to explain that. So if people are interested in looking at that form of health, they can also schedule those appointments.
5: Mitch Anthony here with today's Daily Dose. It was once said, people who will lie for you will lie to you. Another observer remarked, how could two people who both cheated to have one another ever be able to fully trust one another? Both questions beg a debate on the topic of moral absolutes versus moral relativism. If we determine that lying, cheating, or stealing is permissible under certain circumstances, where then do we draw the line on allowable circumstances? It has been said on moral relativism that all we are doing is allowing for individual instead of universal definition of inviolable values. Once a lie is redefined by each individual, there is no longer any such thing as a lie. All religious and ethical codes around the globe recognize certain values as necessary for civility and order. Speaking the truth, taking or keeping only what belongs to us are examples. These values, when promoted and enforced, not only make a nation great, but the individual great as well. Whatever people will do for you, remember, they will do to you as well. Mitch Anthony reminding you once again that life is whatever you make it.
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0: 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I hope you're doing well. Find you good and active and productive and all those good things. As many of us are starting our work week here at KWSO, things looking A-OK. 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So please let those businesses we mentioned know that you appreciate their support of KWSO. Still to come with Paiamsha Treaty Days, the commemoration of the Treaty of 1855 just ahead. At the end of next week, we'll hear a little bit of history about the Treaty of 1855. It's next.
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2: The Museum at Warm Springs presents Lillian Pitt, Art, Memory, and Home. An exhibit that showcases the works of Lillian Pitt, a Warm Springs artist. The exhibit will be shown from May 21st to October 10th, 2026. For more information, call 541-553-3331.
3: June 25th, 1855. The treaty between the United States government and Indians of Middle Oregon was signed.
4: What's different between the tribes? People say, oh, they're just a, you know, just a minority out there. They're going to be outvoted. You know, don't even worry about them. They've been defeated. And they're conquered. Well, Warm Springs has never been conquered. We're a treaty tribe. Politically and legal business-wise, you look at us as that we're a distinct political entity. When you hear this phrase, government to government, that's what it means, is that they're recognizing that treaty as a contract between two nations, and they know we have a land base, which really is powerful. To get us at any table with our surrounding entities, our neighbors off reservation. In political business and governmental business, it's always a battle of the different jurisdictions, the different sovereigns, the feds, the tribes, and the state. What we really are is members of a nation, a distinct political entity.
3: The Treaty of 1855, remembered.
5: This is the Warm Springs program here on 91.9 FM KWSO. I'm Samaya Ganalan. The Caneta Hot Springs Resort has been around since the early 50s on the Warm Springs Reservation. It has withstood the passage of time and given its tribal members and those who visited a plentiful boon of memories, experience, and lifelong friends time and time again. Fast forward to 2026, and now it stands tall and proud, and serving the people of Warm Springs once more. With its structures being renovated and updated to modern standards, one such new addition comes as soon as you pull into the resort.
6: Hi, my name is Derek Hanna. I'm the general manager at Caneta Hot Springs Resort. The new guest house teepee, it's actually our check-in center for overnight guests and day guests. And we really wanted to capture the culture of Warm Springs, and as you can see with the teepee design, it really did capture that, as well as our artwork, to really set the tone for guests that come into our resort. Surveys have said people remember the first thing they come in contact with when they come to the resort. So it was very important to us to work with a partner like Travel Oregon that understood that vision, that really supported our vision and really helped us. And through their grant process and their requirements of the grant process, really allowed us to think about how could we really make that happen and really make it a cultural center, as well as a check-in facility for our over 130 employees and our year-round guests that we have. And because of the grant process, it really improved our this check-in center and our cultural center, and we're just really pleased to be a partner with them. We're in year three of a five-year redevelopment plan, so we still have two more years left to redevelop the facility with our visions, working with the Warm Springs Tribe, what we really visualize, to increase employment, to increase visitors, and to improve the customer experience. We're really happy about, we have a lot of improvements. We have an adult only area now on the pool deck for if you're 18 and over, so that really captures a lot of those older guests that want more of a quiet experience, more of a well wellness experience really allows him to achieve that. We've also updated our RV park with our RV restroom and bathroom and a workout facility. That was also a need for the RV park, especially now with all of the Sprinter vans and, you know, the RV community is kind of changing. They're more self-dependent. They don't need utility hookup and those things. So that's where the RV restrooms and workout facility is more needed to capture that audience. So we're really happy about that. We also increased our land activities from 12 activities to over 20 activities. We've added a archery range. We've added a bucket golf. We've added a lot of more pickleball area, other land activities. So it will allow guests to stay here longer to do more activities. So we have over 30 different activities now for guests that are in-water activities and on-land activities as well.
5: That was Derek Hanna, the general manager of Caneta Hot Springs, talking about the new guest services TV set up in front of the resort, as well as some of the new improvements that have since then been added to the facility. Caneta is more than just a resort to the Warm Springs people. It's a place of memories and culture that blend into something that you have to experience for yourself. Whether you're an old veteran who has been around since the heydays of Caneta, or a newcomer that's interested, Caneta has something for everyone. If you'd like to learn more about the Hot Springs Resort or to get into the waters and many luxuries it provides, you can go to their website at www.caneta.com or by phone at 541-553-1112. Reporting for the Our People and Mother Earth program here on 91.9 FM KWSO, I'm Samaya Allen.

0: Thank you there, Battlestone. Eagle Spirit.
1: And there you go. Eagle Spirit or Battlestar? I get a little confused there. It's one or the other, right? That was an Inner Tribal. It's Talking Drum on KWSO. Good morning. It's a Monday morning. You know, we're just going to keep the hot audio Java flowing and check in with the newsroom. Say good morning to Liz. See what's going on. Hey there. Liz? Do I need to do that again? Okay, evidently there's a technical issue. Liz cannot hear me, so we'll just hit this for now. Hello, hey, over there. How you doing? Now I got her attention. I guess sometimes the third time's the charm. Here's your news.
2: Good morning. This is KWSO News. I'm Liz Smith. The Johnson O'Malley Parent Committee is reminding local families that the deadline is fast approaching to apply for summer extracurricular allowances. Funding is available for students in pre-K through 12th grade within the Jefferson County 509J and South Wasco County school districts. The allowances cover eligible activities taking place across June, July, and August and will be $100 per child. The committee is now requiring families to submit only one student per application. So, for example, if you have three kids in your family, you will need to submit three financial assistance request forms. Completed applications can be submitted via email to jom@wstribes.org or dropped off in person with committee members Naomi Brisbo, Krista Roan, Tashina Smith, or Arlena Danzuka. Forms and additional details are available on Facebook by searching for the Johnson O'Malley JOM CTWS info page. The final deadline to submit is Friday, June 26th at 11:59 p.m. The Oregon Health Authority on Friday issued a recreational use health advisory for Lake Billy Chinook. State health officials say tests detected elevated levels of cyanotoxins, often called toxic blue-green algae, above safe recreational limits. They urge people to avoid swimming or any water activities in areas where algae blooms are visible. Health officials emphasize that the primary danger comes from swallowing the water or inhaling water droplets rather than skin contact. However, people with skin sensitivities could develop a puffy red rash if exposed. The advisory is particularly aimed at protecting vulnerable populations, including children who are most likely to swallow water while playing. Despite the warning, the lake remains open. The fate of Washington's largest proposed wind and solar development is now in the hands of the state's highest court. The Washington Supreme Court heard oral arguments last week on the controversial Horse Heaven Hills project, a 72,000-acre clean energy development proposed south of the Tri-Cities. Opponents, led by the Yakima Nation, argued that state regulators and former Governor Jay Inslee unlawfully pushed the project through. A tribal attorney told the court that Inslee ignored a state council's initial recommendation to cut the number of wind turbines in half to protect endangered ferruginous hawk and sacred tribal cultural sites. While the Yakima Nation and local opponents argue the approval process bypassed critical environmental and tribal protections, supporters and developers shot back. Scout Clean Energy contends the proposal underwent one of the most extensive reviews in state history, generating over 64,000 pages of records. With the state's aggressive green energy goals hanging in the balance, a final ruling from the Supreme Court is expected before the end of summer. That's news. KWSO weather's coming up.
3: 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A first step is understanding risk and protective factors. Risk factors are personal traits, conditions in the family, school, or community that are linked to a youth's likelihood of engaging in delinquency, substance abuse, and other problem behaviors. Those factors can be offset by protective factors. Adult relatives, community members, and peers can all make a difference in positive ways by being involved with our youth. Whether you are engaging in positive activities with family, coaching a youth team, or just striking up conversation with a young person, it will help make them understand that there is a lot of positivity in Warm Springs and that people care.
2: KWSO weather, sunshine today, and temperatures climb quickly, topping out near 97 degrees. Winds stay gentle, so there won't be much relief from the heat. Tonight brings some clouds early on, but skies turn mostly clear overnight. Temperatures fall to around 60 with a bit of a northwest breeze before calming down. A reminder, a heat advisory runs 10 a.m. to 10 p.m. today. The hot weather will make for a high risk of heat-related illness, especially across central Oregon and the Columbia River Gorge. If you're working or playing outside, take breaks, drink water, and check on neighbors. It is 6:55. I'm Liz Smith reporting for KWSO News.
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0: This is Our People and Mother Earth on KWSO. I'm Liz Smith. Dr. Marcel Tam is a family doctor by training. He has been working for the Confederated Tribes of Warm Springs for around 8 years. The past several years, he's been treating PTSD, anxiety, and depression at the Warm Springs Behavioral Health Center.
1: So I graduated from residency at OHSU in Portland in 2018, and this was actually my first job right after that. I had already worked here during residency, like as a clinical rotation. So I spent 2 weeks here, and that's when I knew enough that I wanted to continue a relationship. So I actually worked for the IHS for the Portland area. So for the federal government for about a year. I was also working at Kaiser, working at OHSU, and working at Grand Ronde. So I had 4 jobs at the time. I was kind of going in, you know, like 1 week here, 1 week here, 1 week here, and then got burnt out from that, and then decided to stick with Warm Springs.
0: Finding the ideal place to plant roots professionally often requires alignment of both personal values and workplace culture. Really liking and enjoying the Warm Springs community was at the top of Dr. Tam's reasons for choosing to return.
1: This is a place where I feel and have felt a bigger sense of belonging than I felt like in Portland or other areas where I've lived. I'm mixed race and I always felt othered by especially white culture. So finding a place where I can feel more like, okay, this is like cousins, brothers, sisters, this is how I felt here. So that's been huge. I felt huge support from my boss, from Mike Collins. He's been amazing, just investing in me and trusting me and trusting that I know what I'm doing, that I'm good for the community. He's just kept showing me that over and over, empowering me to really provide the best care that I can provide.
0: Effective healthcare often requires looking beyond a patient's immediate symptoms and understanding the community they live in. Dr. Tam shares his philosophy on holistic medicine.
1: So when I went into medical school, I already knew that I didn't want to just treat someone in that room, in the clinic room, you know, just one-on-one and be like, okay, here's some Tylenol, see you later. I really understood that like someone's health is linked to the whole community or their family especially. And so, you know, classic example is like, let's say I want someone to lose weight and I'm like, yeah, just, you know, go to the gym. But that recommendation doesn't make any sense if the person can't get to a gym, if that doesn't fit into their life as in their community. And so it's just really obvious from the beginning from med school that I wanted to be able to learn like the medical part, you know, what's going on in the body, what are the medications, what are the other treatments. But then I needed to also know like what's going on in the community so I can be a better doctor. So that's why when you're seeing me out there, I'm really trying to understand what's life like and how can I make the best, you know, recommendation possible for someone that's going to actually make sense for their life and be realistic for, you know, getting healthier. Then the other part is also looking at, okay, not only how can I make recommendations for people one-on-one, but how can I change the environment so it promotes health, promotes wellness. And that's actually what I'm shifting to now, to spend more time looking at the systems that we're living in and with, and how can we optimize those for wellness. So I'm trying to help out the community more.
0: Marcel Tam is a family medicine physician who specializes in holistic, community-minded healthcare, and he works in the Warm Springs community. Thank you for joining us for Our People and Mother Earth on 91.9 FM, KWSO.

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3: Live from NPR News in Washington, I'm Corva Coleman. President Trump is going to France to attend the G7 summit with other leaders of industrialized nations. He's expected to talk about the new agreement both the White House and Iran say they have reached to stop the war. There's supposed to be a signing ceremony on Friday in Geneva. Trump says the agreement will open the Strait of Hormuz. But NPR's Carrie Kahn reports no details about the agreement have been released.
4: Lots of questions remain, but Trump says the Strait's opening will happen after the deal is signed on Friday, and it will begin with a sweeping of the vital waterway of all mines. He said in the past that the pact would entail a 60-day ceasefire while both sides begin negotiations on a permanent end to the war. And then comes really tough issues like Iran's nuclear capabilities and sanctions relief.
3: NPR's Kerry Kahn reporting. Stocks opened sharply higher this morning on hopes that the deal between the U.S. and Iran will soon allow oil to flow smoothly through the Strait of Hormuz. NPR's Scott Horsley reports the Dow Jones Industrial Average jumped about 600 points in early trading.
5: Stocks are up and crude oil prices are down on news of the diplomatic deal to reopen the strait, which is expected to be finalized later this week. AAA says retail gasoline prices dipped to an average of $4.06 a gallon overnight. That's down about a dime from a week ago, but still about $1.08 more than before the war began. Fox Corporation has struck a deal to buy Roku in a transaction valued at $22 billion. The purchase would boost Fox's footprint in the streaming world. Roku has more than 100 million streaming subscribers worldwide. Industrial production inched up by 0.1% last month. Manufacturing output was flat in May. Scott Horsley, NPR News, Washington.
3: Ebola continues to spread in Eastern Democratic Republic of the Congo. There are at least 782 confirmed cases and 181 confirmed deaths. Response teams are struggling to get the outbreak under control. Emmett Livingstone reports from Ituri province in the DRC.
6: I'm here in Rwampara Ebola Treatment Center, and I'm in an Ebola ward with doctors going from isolated room to isolated room checking on Ebola patients. All of us are in full protective gear, which includes a bib, two layers of clothing, several layers of gloves, goggles, a mask. It's difficult to describe the level of discomfort wearing one of these suits. It's very difficult to breathe, and on top of that, the goggles fog up, so it's also difficult to see. These are the conditions under which doctors have to work. The Ebola patients themselves, some of them appear to be in a great deal of pain. We heard some people crying out. The doctors said that at a certain stage of the Ebola virus disease, the whole body aches, and it's extremely painful.
3: Emmett Livingstone reporting from Ituri Province, Democratic Republic of the Congo. You're listening to NPR. Kentucky Senator Mitch McConnell has been hospitalized. His office says he is receiving excellent care. But yesterday's statement did not say if McConnell was hospitalized at home in Kentucky or in Washington. And it didn't say why he was admitted or what his prognosis is. The health of the former Senate Majority Leader has been tracked. McConnell was hospitalized in 2023 with a concussion after falling. He then twice froze and stopped speaking in the middle of news conferences later that year. Iran's national soccer team arrived in the U.S. yesterday. Iran plays New Zealand tonight in Los Angeles. The city is home to the largest Iranian community outside Iran. Activists are planning to protest against Iran during the game. NPR's Arzu Rezvani reports Iran's head coach says his team is unfazed.
7: At a press conference in Los Angeles Sunday, Iranian team coach Amir Ghalanoui was asked whether his team is concerned about protests. We're just focused on playing a good, high-quality match, he told reporters, adding that the team won't pay attention to any issues outside the game. Protesters. Protesters want to bring attention to what they say is Iran's record of human rights abuse. Many are planning to bring blindfolds, nooses, and American and Israeli flags into the stadium. But FIFA, the organization behind the World Cup, prohibits the display of political signs. Security could remove demonstrators from the stadium, pushing Iran's record and reputation for oppression out of view. Arzu Rezvani, NPR News, Los Angeles.
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9: Yeah, you took the Kadook. It's just after 7 o'clock now on this Monday morning. And lots of things going on. The Boys and Girls Summer Program opens today here in Warm Springs. It will run weekdays 8 to 5. There's no meals in the month of June, so kids, you'll need to have your own breakfast and lunch. The 509J Summer Meals Program does not begin until July 6th, and the Warm Springs Boys and Girls Club will be closed this Friday on June 19th for the Juneteenth holiday. Tribal Council is in session today. On the morning agenda, enrollments, the July agenda, tribal delegations, and minutes review and draft resolutions. This afternoon, a Secretary Treasurer and Chief Operations Officer update, along with IHS, Health and Human Services, and Managed Care updates. Senior fitness class at the Warm Springs Senior Program Monday and Thursday morning, 10:45, with the lunch if you participate. And the Helping Hand Food Pantry is open today from 12:30 to 4 at the Presbyterian Church. Food is available, first come, first serve. It is a drug and alcohol-free zone. Other things kids can do, the Sacred Roads Summer Program for kids in kindergarten through sixth grades is happening this week behind the Warm Springs Community Center. The activity runs from 3 to 5 p.m. Monday through Friday. It includes games, crafts, snacks, and a Bible story. No registration is necessary. Kids can just show up, and they will have the program every other week through the end of July. And there's Tai Chi class this evening from 6 to 7 p.m. in the Community Center Aerobics Room. It's free, and all skill levels are welcome. The Confederated Tribes of Warm Springs Employee Appreciation Carnival is coming up this Friday, June 19th. That'll be taking place at the Campus Pavilion this year from noon until 3 p.m. COCC offers a GED class at the Madras Campus on Mondays and Wednesdays from 6 to 7:20 p.m. It begins the week of June 22nd. GED prep classes help you improve your skills in reading, writing, speaking, and math for college credit classes. The GED exam and work register, you can register on the COCC's website. The next Warm Springs Tribal Appreciation Day at Caneta Resort is coming up Wednesday, June 24th. It's free admission for day use, swimming, and activities from 11 a.m. to 7 p.m. Discounts are also offered on cabana rentals, food in the restaurant, and purchases at the Pool House store. Warm Springs Tribal Appreciation Days are open to tribal members, their spouses, Warm Springs residents, and tribal enterprise employees. Warm Springs Tribal Appreciation Days at Caneta Resort are held every other Wednesday through the end of September. And looking ahead, celebrate Independence Day at Warm Springs 4th of July events on Saturday, July 4th, honoring the theme 250 Years of America, a time immemorial Confederated Tribes of Warm Springs. The day will kick off with a 5K run and walk starting at 8 with registration opening at 7:30 on site. Pre-registration available now at the Community Center office. More details on the 4th of July activities here in Warm Springs a little bit later on. Thank you for tuning in. We share this calendar with you every day on your radio, also on our website, kwso.org, and on your phones, the KWSO app, coming up on 10 minutes after 7 o'clock.
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0: 91.9 FM, KWSO. It's a good way to kick off your Monday morning with some Alicia Keys. And Carla, it is 16 minutes after 7 o'clock. We are KWSO Radio. 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
1: Good morning. This is KWSO News. I'm Liz Smith. Warm Springs Power and Water Enterprises is inviting the community to its second energy fair later this month, highlighting projects and career opportunities tied to the growing energy sector in Central Oregon. Officials say the event is designed to connect tribal members with information, training, and future development plans.
2: The energy industry is very active. There's a lot of opportunities right now across the industry, but even more so, there's a lot of focus on Central Oregon, given the amount of demand for energy and opportunity for generation development, as well as transmission development. It just creates some unique opportunities for the tribe to consider.

0: future projects, et cetera.
1: The Warm Springs Energy Fair is scheduled for June 23rd from 9 a.m. to 3 p.m. at the Campus Pavilion and will feature exhibits, career and training information, giveaways, and a free lunch for attendees. Additional improvements at the Warm Springs Skate Park at Quinn Park in Warm Springs were happening last week, building on the community-led effort that completely rebuilt the facility in 2023. The park features concrete surfaces, jumps, dips, and obstacles designed for skaters of all skill levels. Now, organizers are working with local riders to add new street-style features focused in part on creating a space that young people will take pride in.
2: Hey, my name is Zach Kepke. I'm a volunteer down here working on the Warm Springs Skate Park with some friends from the Collective Concrete Company. It's the organization that helped build this park in the first place. And we're looking to replace the trash cans and found out there was still some money left. So just trying to spend that money effectively so we can make the park a little more three-dimensional, add some new lines, and just new opportunities for play.
1: Organizers say the latest improvements will continue to strengthen the skate park as a community asset while encouraging local youth to stay active and connected through skateboarding. This coming weekend, the Oregon District 5 All-Stars Tournament kicks off in Prineville. The week-long tournament runs from June 19th through June 27th, hosted by Crook County Little League. Everything gets underway this coming Friday evening with the opening ceremonies at 6:30 p.m. at Davidson Field. The action on the diamond starts immediately following the ceremonies. Friday at 8 p.m. in junior softball, Warm Springs Nation takes on Sisters. Games on Saturday at 11:30, senior softball features a showdown between Jefferson County and Crook County. At 2 p.m., Little League Baseball action begins with Jefferson County taking on La Pine. And at 4:30, a packed late afternoon slate includes 9 to 11 baseball, with Jefferson County facing Bend South. More Little League Baseball 10 to 12 featuring Warm Springs Nation against Redmond, and Juniors Baseball where Jefferson County goes head-to-head with Redmond. Good luck to all of our local athletes competing at All-Stars. That's news. KWSO Weather's coming up.
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1: KWSO weather. Temperatures rise to near 97 degrees under mostly sunny skies today. Winds stay light, offering little cooling. Tonight, clouds move in briefly before clearing. Lows will fall to around 60. A heat advisory is in effect 10 a.m. to 10 p.m. for Central Oregon. High temperatures pose a moderate to major risk of heat illness. Limit outdoor activity, stay hydrated, and know the signs of heat exhaustion and heat stroke. It is 7:25. I'm Liz Smith reporting for KWSO News.

0: there you go. Reaching octaves that the Will Man can only dream of reaching. That's Benson Boone. And Mystical Magical, 25 minutes after 7 o'clock, the morning routine here on KWSO. I am the mentioned Will Man. Thank you for being here on this Monday morning. Today on Native America Calling, they'll be talking about the ongoing lessons from the Battle of Greasy Grass 150 years later. 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Well, bit of a spoiler alert. As you know, the Plateau Travel Plaza has been being renovated. And this is unofficial, but I hear it is going to be soon reopened, possibly after the 4th of July. Oh, what a... And this morning, the big thing is they now have the digital reader boards up on two sides of the buildings. So when you drive in, they're going to be able to scroll information across those boards. And how cool is that? Today, it was just time and temperature, but still, pretty cool. Hey, it's National Big Boy Day, June 15th, paying tribute to the iconic double-decker burger and honors the creator of this American culinary delight. You might have thought that Ronald McDonald invented the Big Mac, but it was not. It's a man named Bob Wyan, and he created what has become the Rotunda Burger, as one restaurant serves it up. Other restaurants have different names for it, but basically, two patties wedged with some bread, with some lettuce, and some, like, Thousand Island-type sauce, and some cheese and onions. Delicious. Hey, it's Smile Power Day. Did you know when you smile at someone, you're telling them that they are valued and worth the smile that you just gave them? Smiles are morale boosters and confidence builders. On National Smile Power Day, that's today, show your power by sharing a smile with everyone you meet. By the way, research has proven that smiling really does increase attractiveness and likability among humans. There you go. It's Nature Photography Day. Man, here's the thing, the difficulty with nature photography. You have to be in the moment or be somewhere and waiting for the moment. Nature is hard to catch at the spur of a moment. This morning, driving across the agency plains, the sun was on the rise, and a tractor was, like, doing his plowing thing, and there's this dust, and the dust through the orange filter glow of the sun and the green tractor and then the green of the field behind it, it would have made a fantastic photograph. Was I able to stop at going 55 miles an hour? No, not a chance in the world, but I wish I was there. And Father's Day coming up this Sunday, and this week is Universal Father's Week. And so, you know, fathers who help their child's lives also help their cognitive and emotional development. And kudos to you if you are that dad. After the classic morning oldie today, Move Over Pumpkin Spice, there's a new friend in town. And just what do visitors from far away places think of the United States? Tell you all about it after the classic morning oldie.
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4: For scheduling on the IAHS medical side of the clinic, you can call the normal scheduling number, 541-553-2610. But there has been an update to the scheduling policy that they are able to now schedule 90 days in advance. So if you call that number, you can still ask for a same day appointment, but you can now also request to schedule an appointment up to 90 days later. You can call during the lunch hour. They still have somebody covering the phones, but generally it's Monday through Friday, 8 a.m. to 5 p.m.
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there's you know, there is a song, the Boring Side of the Hill, Twilight Side of the Mountain, kind of a metaphor of sorts right here on KWSO. It's also your classic morning oldie from Tommy Edwards. And it's 33 minutes after 7 o'clock. And here's the thought. You know, many folks are visiting the United States because the World Cup soccer is going on in the United States, different locations, and also around the world. But it's the first time it's been on U.S. soil in the last 30 years. And so just what are people who are visiting the United States for the first time thinking? Well, one Swedish World Cup fan, Elsa Thora, from Sweden, she's Swedish. Here's what she said about the United States of America. The school buses are really cool. Isn't that awesome? You know, as someone who actually drives the school bus, that just means a lot to me, man. I'm just saying, move over, Pumpkin Spice. There's a new kid in town. It's pickle everything. From dill pickle popcorn to pickle margaritas to pickle flavored chips, ranch dressing, nuts, smoothies, and even frozen treats. The briny, tangy flavor profile of pickle is now becoming a full-fledged food identity. Once relegated to just burger baskets and deli counters, pickles have now evolved into a full-blown cultural obsession. National brands are rolling out pickle-inspired products at a dizzying pace. Restaurants are building menu items around bold dill flavor. Have you tried deep-fried dill pickles? I have. They're delicious. Social media is also fueling the craze with viral reviews, taste tests, and over-the-top mashups. Pickles even have their own festivals now, with events held all over the country, including this past weekend's Canton, Ohio Pickle Fest. By the way, did you know pickle brine has long been used by athletes for leg cramps and recovery? And chefs have relied on pickle juice for years as a flavorful meat tenderizer and marinade ingredient. When I first learned that you can heal cramps or relieve cramps with pickle juice, someone told me, just drink some pickle juice. So go away. I was stunned. It was not very tasty, and it was effective. And there you go. Pickles are the new pumpkin spice, because I said so. That's a Danny Martinez nod right there. And there you have it. There is your news off the beaten path for a Monday morning. Hope you're doing pretty okay out there. Here's a new one from Olivia Rodrigo.

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3: 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I'm Samaya Ganallan. The Kuneta Hot Springs Resort has been around since the early 50s on the Warm Springs Reservation. It has withstood the passage of time and given its tribal members and those who visited a plentiful boon of memories, experience, and lifelong friends time and time again. Fast forward to 2026, and now it stands tall and proud, and serving the people of Warm Springs once more. With its structures being renovated and updated to modern standards, one such new addition comes as soon as you pull into the resort.
4: Hi, my name is Derek Hanna. I'm the general manager at Kuneta Hot Springs Resort. The new guest host teepee, it's actually our check-in center for overnight guests and day guests. And we really wanted to capture the culture of Warm Springs, and as you can see with the teepee design, it really did capture that, as well as our artwork, to really set the tone for guests that come into our resort. Surveys have said people remember the first thing they come in contact with when they come to the resort. So it was very important to us to work with a partner like Travel Oregon that understood that vision, that really supported our vision and really helped us. And through their grant process and their requirements of the grant process really allowed us to think about how could we really make that happen and really make it a cultural center as well as a check-in facility for our over 130 employees and our year-round guests that we have. And because of the grant process, it really improved this check-in center and our cultural center, and we're just really pleased to be a partner with them. We're in year three of a five-year redevelopment plan, so we still have two more years left to redevelop the facility with our visions, working with the Warm Springs Tribe, what we really visualize, to increase employment, to increase visitors, and to improve the customer experience. We're really happy about, we have a lot of improvements. We have an adult only area now on the pool deck for if you're 18 and over, so that really captures a lot of those older guests that want more of a quiet experience, more of a wellness experience, really allows them to achieve that. We've also updated our RV park with our RV restroom and bathroom and a workout facility. That was also a need for the RV park, especially now with all of the Sprinter vans and, you know, the RV communities kind of changing. They're more self-dependent. They don't need utility hookup and those things. So that's where the RV restrooms and workout facility is more needed to capture that audience. So we're really happy about that. We also increased our land activities from 12 activities to over 20 activities. We've added a archery range. We've added a bucket golf. We've added a lot of more pickleball area, other land activities. So it will allow guests to stay here longer to do more activities. So we have over 30 different activities now for guests that are in-water activities and on-land activities as well.
3: That was Derek Hanna, the general manager of Kaneda Hot Springs, talking about the new guest services TV set up in front of the resort, as well as some of the new improvements that have since then been added to the facility. Kaneda is more than just a resort to the Warm Springs people. It's a place of memories and culture that blend into something that you have to experience for yourself. Whether you're an old veteran who has been around since the heydays of Kaneda, or a newcomer that's interested, Kaneda has something for everyone. If you'd like to learn more about the Hot Springs Resort or to get into the waters and many luxuries it provides, you can go to their website at www.kaneda.com or by phone at 541-553-1112. Reporting for the Our People and Mother Earth program here on 91.9 FM KWSO, I'm Samaya Allen.

0: There you go. That is Sabrina Carpenter and Feather. It is 49 minutes after 7 o'clock. The morning routine here on KWSO, serving up the hot audio Java. Again, I am the Wheel Man. Thank you for listening on this Monday morning. Hope it all is going well for you. I here at KWSO, we're our local public media, keeping you company and sharing useful information. So thank you for tuning in. Also, just a cautionary note, it's going to be a hot one today. Liz Hazel's weather details. Make sure you're staying hydrated and all them good things. It's time for news.
1: Good morning. This is KWSO News. I'm Liz Smith. The Johnson O'Malley Parent Committee is reminding local families that the deadline is fast approaching to apply for summer extracurricular allowances. Funding is available for students in pre-K through 12th grade within the Jefferson County 509J and South Wasco County school districts. The allowances cover eligible activities taking place across June, July, and August and will be $100 per child. The committee is now requiring families to submit only one student per application. So, for example, if you have three kids in your family, you will need to submit three financial assistance request forms. Completed applications can be submitted via email to jom@wstribes.org or dropped off in person with committee members Naomi Brisbo, Krista Roan, Tashina Smith, or Arlena Danzuka. Forms and additional details are available on Facebook by searching for the Johnson O'Malley JOMCTWS info page. The final deadline to submit is Friday, June 26th at 11:59 p.m. If you drive through Redmond, your grace period for speeding or running red lights is officially over. Starting today, the Redmond Police Department is transitioning from warnings to actual citations for its new automated photo enforcement traffic program. During a month-long trial phase, the cameras captured over 2,200 potential violations. Redmond Police Lieutenant Curtis Chambers says the goal is to dramatically reduce dangerous driving and crashes. Fines will now range from $165 for speeding up to $440 for drivers going 31 miles per hour over the limit. Running a red light will cost you $265, and any speeding fines are automatically doubled if you are caught in a school zone. Local police officers will manually review and verify all camera footage before any citations are mailed out to vehicle owners. After a long winter, crews have cleared Mackenzie Pass and the gates are open to all travelers as of this morning. The highway, also known as Highway 242, has been closed for the winter season since November. The pass is a popular scenic route for a variety of travelers. Mackenzie Pass has a rich history. Originally built as a private wagon toll road in the 1870s, it became a seasonal scenic highway in 1962 after completion of Highway 126. Even when it served as the primary route between the southern Willamette Valley and central Oregon, its 5,325-foot elevation and sharp curves made it difficult to maintain year-round. Mackenzie Pass typically closes the Thursday before Veterans Day and reopens the third Monday in June, although snow and road conditions sometimes alter those dates. For Men's Health Week, Oregon doctors are cautioning everyone, but especially men, about the dangers of skin cancer. Isabel Charlet reports.
2: Research shows by age 65, men are twice as likely as women to be diagnosed with melanoma. Dr. Anna Barr, professor of dermatology at Oregon Health and Science University, says scientists don't know exactly why this is true, but says men might be more prone in part because they're more likely to work outside.
3: Women use more cosmetics and a lot of cosmetics on the face. They do have SPF. Another possibility may be that women are more cognizant about anti-aging, so they apply sunscreen, whereas men maybe are not as vigilant about that.
2: Barr recommends everyone stay in the shade in the middle of the day when the sun's rays are the strongest and apply sunscreen, wear hats, and cover up as much as possible. But she notes the sun isn't the whole story when it comes to skin cancer, as doctors often find it in places that don't get much exposure. I'm Isabel Charlet, Oregon News Service. Find our trust indicators at publicnewsservice.org.
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1: KWSO weather, mostly sunny today with a high near 97 and light winds. Tonight turns mostly cloudy, then clears with a low around 60. Northwest winds ease after midnight with gusts up to 28 miles per hour early on. A heat advisory is in effect 10 a.m. to 10 p.m. for Central Oregon. It is just a few minutes away from 8 o'clock. I'm Liz Smith reporting for KWSO News.

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4: Live from NPR News in Washington, I'm Corva Coleman. President Trump has just arrived in France to attend the G7 summit with leaders of other industrialized nations. He's expected to discuss the deal his administration has reached with Iran to stop the war. Some nations in the Mideast have welcomed the deal. Duri Buscarin reports Iranians are expressing relief and anger.
5: Hardliners opposed to the deal accused Iran's top negotiators of betraying the country's former supreme leader, who was killed in U.S.-Israeli airstrikes in February. But many Iranians critical of their government reacted to the deal with a sense of grim relief. In one voice note sent to NPR by a woman who asked to remain anonymous due to the risk of arrest, she said she supported the war at first because she thought it would bring regime change. But the people who pay the price of war are everyday people, she says. It's better that we just continue the current dog-like life we have. We don't need a constant danger of death on top of it as well. If the regime can't be defeated by war, then why should there be a war at all, she says. For NPR News, I'm Duri Buscarin, Istanbul.
4: Before he left for France, President Trump hosted a UFC fight night at the White House last evening. NPR's Mara Liasson has more.
6: The president celebrated his 80th birthday with the entertainment he wanted, an unprecedented and violent mixed martial arts spectacle. Fighters were seen warming up barefoot in the ceremonial rooms at the White House. The fight was controversial. Trump's critics say instead of focusing on the UFC fight, a new White House ballroom, or a triumphal arch, Trump should be telling Americans how he plans to lower inflation, keep rural hospitals open, or make it easier to buy a home. But the White House says Trump, like all presidents, can do more than one thing at a time, and they point to Trump's announcement of a deal with Iran to end hostilities and the fact that right after the cage match, he flew to France for the G7 summit. Mara Liasson, NPR News.
4: The British government has announced it is banning social media for children under 16. British Prime Minister Keir Starmer also announced restrictions on gaming services and live streaming. NPR's Fatima Al-Kassab has more from London.
7: Snapchat, TikTok, YouTube, Instagram, and X are among the platforms that will be banned for children in the UK by early next year. British Prime Minister Keir Starmer announced the ban in a televised statement from 10 Downing Street.
8: Today is a big moment for our country. This is a big step. 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
7: He said this full ban was not a decision he had taken lightly, but that it was the right choice because, he said, social media is making children unhappy and unsafe. Fatima Al-Kassab, NPR News, London.
4: And you're listening to NPR News from Washington. Officials in Ukraine say Russian strikes overnight targeted their capital, Kyiv, and the city of Kharkiv. At least 11 people have been killed. One Ukrainian target was a revered monastery complex and cathedral. It was built in the 11th century. The UN has designated it a World Heritage Site. There's a special runoff primary election for Republican voters in Georgia tomorrow. It's for the GOP nomination for the U.S. Senate. President Trump is endorsing Congressman Mike Collins for the nomination. From member station WABE, Alex Helmick reports.
9: Trump announced his endorsement in a post on social media. Trump called Collins a warrior and said he was supported by, quote, the most highly respected MAGA patriots in Georgia and beyond. The endorsement, again, pits the president against Georgia's Republican Governor Brian Kemp, who has endorsed Collins's opponent in the runoff, former football coach Derek Dooley. Trump and Kemp had dueled over Georgia's election results in 2020 when the president falsely claimed fraud in his loss to President Joe Biden. The winner of this runoff will face Democratic incumbent Senator John Ossoff in what is likely to be one of the most expensive races in the midterm elections. For NPR News, I'm Alex Helmick in Atlanta.
4: Award-winning children's author Jane Yolen has died at the age of 87 at her Massachusetts home. That's according to a family statement. She wrote 450 books. Yolen included the Holocaust classic, The Devil's Arithmetic, and the winner of the Caldecott Medal, Owl Moon. 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
11: Nick Weissy, just after 8 o'clock on a Monday morning. Warm Springs Boys and Girls Club open today that the summer program begins. The club will be open 8 to 5 Monday through Friday, but no meals will be provided in the month of June. Youth must bring their own breakfast and lunch. The 509G Summer Meals Program begins on July 6th. The club will be closed this Friday, June 19th, in observance of the Juneteenth holiday. On Tribal Council's agenda this morning, enrollments, the July agenda, tribal delegations, and minutes review, and draft resolutions. This afternoon, the Secretary-Treasurer, Chief Operations Officer update, IHS, Health and Human Services, and Managed Care update. Health and Welfare Committee scheduled to meet today from 9 a.m. till noon at the clinic. The Education Committee meets this evening, 5:30 to 7:30 at the YM Youth Center. Both those committees meet every first and third Monday of the month. The Warm Springs Helping Hand Food Pantry is also open today, 12:30 to 4 at the Presbyterian Church. Food will be available on a first-come, first-served basis. It's a drug and alcohol-free zone. And the hydro panel facility in the industrial park is open today for free drinking water. Warm Springs community members can stop by between 8 and 5 to fill those containers. There's Tai Chi class this evening from 6 to 7 p.m. in the community center aerobics room. It's free and all skill levels are welcome. Warm Springs Community Health mobile medical clinics can help people with medical problems, medications, STI tests, and immunizations. There's a clinic coming up tomorrow from 10 to 3 p.m. at the Simnashville Fire Station, Wednesday, June 24th from 9 to 3 at the Pine Shea Health Fair, and on Tuesday, June 30th at the Shelter Dining Hall. The next Warm Springs Tribal Appreciation Day at Kaneda Resort is coming up Wednesday, June 24th. Free admission for day use, swimming activities from 11 to 7. Jefferson County School District 509J is accepting registrations for their three-week summer acceleration program. Transportation to the program and from the program will be provided to students who need it, and meals will be served to all students. Due to a large construction project at the K-8 Academy this year, students who attend the K-8 will attend the summer program at Madras Elementary School. K-8 students who attend Madras, Buff, and Metolius Elementary Schools and Jefferson County Middle School will attend the summer program at Bridges High School. The 9th grade Strong Start students and grade 10 through 12 credit recovery programs will take place at Madras High School. The programs will run July 20th through August 6th from 8:15 to 3 p.m. You can register on the school district's website. We've left a link for you on today's community calendar, which you can find on kwso.org. And COCC is offering GED classes at the Madras campus Mondays and Wednesdays from 6 to 7:20 p.m. beginning the week of June 22nd. GED prep classes help you improve your skills in reading, writing, speaking, and math for college credit classes. 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

for the homies getting rich, rich. Dollars and cents, I'm down for the quick flip. Two times for the baddies and the misfits. 50-something years old, still with this. Pull up on the ops, that's LA Fitness. I see we about to step on them, K-Swiss, death row is

a Tesla. We electric slide on Snoop Hefner. I provide the vibe for the hitters. They tend to get bitter when you're the pick of the litter. Cause some of these killers is snitches too. And some of the niggas look just like you. 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Step. 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Step. 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Step. Cartier hey. Frame. 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Step. Look what I became. Step. You know my motherfucking name. No. Chunk up the deuce, step, bang with the gang, step, flying in the coupe, step, got my lowest lane, step, face worldwide, from Tokyo to Spain, you know my motherfucking name.

91.9 FM, KWSO. Pretty good jam there with Snoop Dogg and Swizz Beatz, or as Snoop would say, Swizzy. It is 18 minutes after 8 o'clock. Thanks for being here. The morning routine on KWSO.

0: this month, highlighting projects and career opportunities tied to the growing energy sector in Central Oregon. Officials say the event is designed to connect tribal members with information, training, and future development plans.
1: The energy industry is very active. There's a lot of opportunities right now across the industry, but even more so, there's a lot of focus on Central Oregon, given the amount of demand for energy and opportunity for generation development, as well as transmission development. It just creates some unique opportunities for the tribe to consider those. And so that, amongst all the other opportunities that are showing themselves for community level projects, as well as projects that can benefit individuals, Power and Water just felt it would be nice to bring all that together in one spot so that the community could have the opportunity to get familiar with it, see what's out there, and then do some areas of interest that they might want to pursue, either personally or professionally, because we'll have training and other types of information out there. But then also just a chance to be aware of all the things that Power and Water is doing in the energy arena on the reservation and potentially for the tribes, future projects, et cetera.
0: The Warm Springs Energy Fair is scheduled for June 23rd from 9 a.m. to 3 p.m. at the Campus Pavilion. It will feature exhibits, career and training information, giveaways, and a free lunch for attendees. The Oregon Health Authority on Friday issued a recreational use health advisory for Lake Billy Chinook. State health officials say tests detected elevated levels of cyanotoxins, often called toxic blue-green algae, above safe recreational limits. They urge people to avoid swimming or any water activities in areas where algae blooms are visible. Health officials emphasize that the primary danger comes from swallowing the water or inhaling water droplets rather than skin contact. However, people with skin sensitivities may develop a puffy red rash if exposed. The advisory is particularly aimed at protecting vulnerable populations, including children, who are more likely to swallow water while playing. Despite the warning, the lake remains open. Additional improvements at the Warm Springs Skate Park at Quinn Park in Warm Springs were happening last week, building on the community-led effort that completely rebuilt the facility in 2023. The park features concrete surfaces, jumps, dips, and obstacles designed for skaters of all skill levels. Now, organizers are working with local riders to add new street-style features focused in part on creating a space that young people will take pride in.
2: Hey, my name is Zach Kepke. I'm a volunteer down here working on the Warm Springs Skate Park with some friends from the Collective Concrete Company. It's the organization that helped build this park in the first place. And we're looking to replace the trash cans and found out there was still some money left. So just trying to spend that money effectively so we can make the park a little more three-dimensional, add some new lines, and just new opportunities for play.
0: Organizers say the latest improvements will continue to strengthen the skate park as a community asset while encouraging local youth to stay active and connected through skateboarding. That's news. KWSO Weather's next.
3: We are so excited. We have put together a regular schedule that we'll be holding for our mobile medical clinic. Sometimes we'll be taking our mobile medical unit, the bus with the big eagle on the side, out with us. And sometimes we are not going to take that. We'll be stationed in certain places. So we'll be going out 3 days every month. There are right now two scheduled days that will happen each month. One of them is we will be posted at the Simnasho Fire Station 1 day per month. And the last Tuesday of every month, we will be available at the shelter here. And then the third day each month will be a rotating location between Sidwalter, Siksikwa, and maybe some other places around the reservation. We'll be publishing all of these dates, times, and locations at the start of each month. So those flyers will be available around in the community as well as available on Facebook from some of our community partners and our community health programs Facebook page so people know where they can find us.
0: KWSO weather, expect sun and heat today with highs near 97 and light winds. Tonight cools to around 60 with some early clouds and a breezy northwest wind before calming. A heat advisory runs 10 a.m. to

10 p.m. across central Oregon. With temperatures pushing triple digits, it's a good day to check on neighbors and keep your water close. It's 826. I'm Liz Smith reporting for KWSO News. Boy.

0: 91.9 FM, KWSO, newer music from Tory Lanez. That is an R&B selection, which you can hear more of if you like R&B music and hip-hop and all that. You can check out one of our many special music programs on the weekends in the evenings on Friday nights. It's Friday Night Music Mix, where we feature songs like from Tory Lanez or anyone from the hip-hop world. On Saturday nights, it's the KWSO Saturday Night Oldie Show. Sundays, of course, check out Beale Street Caravan at 7, followed by the Honky Tonk Show with country music from 8 until midnight. All the weekend music shows are brought to you by the Plateau Travel Plaza in Madras. And right now, the big renovation project near completion should be opening sometime early July. We'll keep you posted on the details of that. Until then, though, the fuel pump's still running up there at the Plateau Travel Plaza, and there are shower and trucker amenities available. And I learned this morning that the little trailer sitting outside is not a construction office. It is actually the C-Store, and you can pick up, minor refreshments and so on and so forth, little things that you might need. Not a big selection there, but hey, if you're thirsty, definitely a place you can stop and check out. The Plateau Travel Plaza in Madras are supporters of KWSO programming. We are just moments away from KWSO's program on this day in history. Keep it right here. Thanks for listening.
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2: 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So all those gaps and cracks around your house, around your windows and your doors, your exhaust fans, your pipes, all of those can lead to that cool filtered air escaping and some of that allergy, the season pollen, dander, allows that to come in. So making sure all of those are sealed up, you can use weather stripping, caulking, they make door sweeps, all of that to kind of seal up those gaps and cracks and prevent those irritants from coming in, but also your clean air from escaping. So when it comes to your heating and cooling system, keeping that clean filtered air inside, switch your thermostat to fan only during allergy season. That can help improve the air distribution and the filtration, and it helps you use less energy than, say, a full cycle, but it keeps that clean air inside. And then just remember to switch it back to auto when we start to get into those warmer summer months and you're wanting that cool, fresh air again.
3: Today is June 15th. On this day in 1846, the United States and Britain settled a boundary dispute between the U.S. and Canada by signing a treaty. 1864, an order to establish a military burial ground was signed. The location later became known as Arlington National Cemetery. In 1916, President Woodrow Wilson signed a bill incorporating the Boy Scouts of America. A look at a local happening on this day in the past is coming up in just a moment.
4: 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District information can be found at the district's website at jcsd.k12.or.us. There you can find calendar information, links to each school in 509J, school board agendas and meeting dates, resources for families, including academic and community resources. Jefferson County Community Learning Center, also known as the 21st Century Program. Power School, transportation, school menus, and more are available at their website, again, jcsd.k12.or.us. And now back to On This Day in Local History from the Jefferson County School District 509J here on KWSO.
3: Here's a look at issues brought before the Warm Springs Tribal Council on this day in 1973. This meeting was called to receive reports regarding the two buildings at Simnasho, which were requested for use as a non-denominational church. Mr. Fiala reported as follows: "My recommendation is that I wouldn't put anything into the schoolhouse. It is in terrible shape. The church would lend itself very well to a gathering, but it will require some work. Briefly, all the wiring should be checked. There is no plumbing. Window window repairs are needed, new exterior doors and two front porches are also needed. The heating system is wood stove and that should be changed. Everything also needs painting, but definitely the church can be considered. An estimate for the listed repairs was requested by council, and it was noted that they have been asked many times by the people in Subnasho for a church which they could attend without having to come clear down to Warm Springs. Mr. Fiala said that if it were going to be used strictly for a church and no other reason, then there would be no reason to put in a bathroom facility because most small churches don't have any. Also, it would have to have heating continuously in the winter then to keep the pipes from freezing. Outdoor facilities such as are in parks were suggested. They were instructed to prepare an estimate also on only minimal repairs on the church building and report back to council as soon as possible. June 15th, 1973.
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There you go. It's a Monday morning dose of the Beatles, and I love her. It's 36 minutes after 8 o'clock, still serving up the hot audio Java here at the morning routine. Thank you for tuning in to KWSO, where, by the way, if you don't have a radio, no problem. 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You can also read today's community calendar and the latest news from Warm Springs Community Radio. Still ahead, we'll have one more check on the news. Right now, it is the latest from Jelly Roll and One Republic.

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0: 91.9 FM, KWSO. That song right there, forever etched in my mind. Always reminding me of the time, sit around, kids, I'm about to tell you a story. The time, I was young in life. I was probably 13 or 14 years old, and back then we had things called paper routes, where the big newspaper company would come and dump bundles of newspapers on your porches at the ungodly hour of 2 or 2:30 a.m., and then as the paper boy, you would get up and fold each paper, put them in rubber bands, put them in a band, strap them over your shoulders and over your bicycles, and head out to your neighborhood paper route. Well, my paper route was over 150 houses strong. And one morning, I put on my Sony Walkman, which is the old, just think of it as modern-day earbuds, just totally different. Anyway, and that song playing on a super calm, foggy morning as I pedaled along, throwing newspapers on the porches. Sigh. Anyway, there. Meeting adjourned. Memory time. Reminiscing time is over. Hey there, Liz. What do you got?
1: This is KWSO News. I'm Liz Smith. The Johnson O'Malley Parent Committee is reminding local families that the deadline is fast approaching to apply for summer extracurricular allowances. Funding is available for students in pre-K through 12th grade within the Jefferson County 509J and South Wasco County School Districts. The allowances cover eligible activities taking place across June, July, and August and will be $100 per child. The committee is now requiring families to submit only one student per application. So, for example, if you have three kids in your family, you will need to submit three financial assistance request forms. Completed applications can be submitted via email to jom@wstribes.org or dropped off in person with committee members Naomi Brisbo, Krista Roan, Tashina Smith, or Arlena Danzuka. Forms and additional details are also available on Facebook by searching for the Johnson O'Malley JOM-CTWS info page. The final deadline to submit is Friday, June 26th at 11:59 p.m. The fate of Washington's largest proposed wind and solar development is now in the hands of the state's highest court. The Washington Supreme Court heard oral arguments last week on the controversial Horse Heaven Hills Project, a 72,000-acre clean energy development proposed south of the Tri-Cities. Opponents, led by the Yakima Nation, argued that state regulators and former Governor Jay Inslee unlawfully pushed the project through. A tribal attorney told the court that Inslee ignored a state council's initial recommendation to cut the number of wind turbines in half to protect the endangered ferruginous hawk and sacred tribal cultural sites. While the Yakima Nation and local opponents argue the approval process bypassed critical environmental and tribal protections, supporters and developers shot back. Scout Clean Energy contends the proposal underwent one of the most extensive reviews in state history, generating over 64,000 pages of records. With the state's aggressive green energy goals hanging in the balance, a final ruling from the Supreme Court is expected before the end of summer. In sports, looking ahead to the weekend already, the Oregon District 5 All-Stars Tournament kicks off in Prineville. The week-long tournament runs from June 19th through June 27th, hosted by Crook County Little League. Everything gets underway Friday evening with the opening ceremonies at 6:30 at Davidson Field. The action on the diamond starts immediately following the ceremonies. Friday night at 8 in junior softball, the Warm Springs Nation takes on Sisters. On Saturday, senior softball features a showdown between Jefferson County and Crook County at 11:30. At 2 Saturday afternoon, Little League baseball action begins with Jefferson County taking on La Pine. A packed late afternoon slate for our local teams happens at 4:30 Saturday. 9 to 11 baseball, Jefferson County faces Bend South. More Little League baseball, 10 to 12, featuring the Warm Springs Nation against Redmond, and juniors baseball, where Jefferson County goes head-to-head with Redmond. Good luck to all of our local athletes competing at All-Stars. That's news. KWSO Weather's next.
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1: KWSO weather. It's shaping up to be a hot one today. We'll see mostly sunny skies and temperatures climbing to around 97 degrees with just a light breeze. Tonight brings some clouds early on, but things clear out overnight and lows will only get down to around 60. Winds settle down after a few evening gusts. A quick reminder, there's a heat advisory from 10 this morning until 10 tonight for Central Oregon. The hot temperatures can take a toll, so drink water and take it slow out there. It is 8:54. I'm Liz Smith reporting for KWSO News.

0: This is the Warm Springs program here on 91.9 FM KWSO. I'm Samaya Ganallan. The Caneta Hot Springs Resort has been around since the early 50s on the Warm Springs Reservation. It has withstood the passage of time and given its tribal members and those who visited a plentiful boon of memories, experience, and lifelong friends time and time again. Fast forward to 2026, and now it stands tall and proud, and serving the people of Warm Springs once more. With its structures being renovated and updated to modern standards, one such new addition comes as soon as you pull into the resort.
1: Hi, my name is Derek Hanna. I'm the general manager at Caneta Hot Springs Resort. The new guest host teepee, it's actually our check-in center for overnight guests and day guests. And we really wanted to capture the culture of Warm Springs, and as you can see with the teepee design, it really did capture that, as well as our artwork, to really set the tone for guests that come into our resort. Surveys have said people remember the first thing they come in contact with when they come to the resort. So it was very important to us to work with a partner like Travel Oregon that understood that vision, that really supported our vision and really helped us. And through their grant process and their requirements of the grant process really allowed us to think about how could we really make that happen and really make it a cultural center as well as a check-in facility for our over 130 employees and our year-round guests that we have. And because of the grant process, it really improved this check-in center and our cultural center. And we're just really pleased to be a partner with them. We're in year three of a five-year redevelopment plan, so we still have two more years left to redevelop the facility with our visions, working with the Warm Spring Tribe, what we really visualize, to increase employment, to increase visitors, and to improve the customer experience. We're really happy about, we have a lot of improvements. We have an adult only area now on the pool deck for if you're 18 and over, so that really captures a lot of those older guests that want more of a quiet experience, more of a wellness experience, really allows them to achieve that. We've also updated our RV park with our RV restroom and bathroom and a workout facility. That was also a need for the RV park, especially now with all of the Sprinter vans and, you know, the RV communities kind of changing. They're more self-dependent. They don't need utility hookup and those things. So that's where the RV restrooms and workout facility is more needed to capture that audience. So we're really happy about that. We also increased our land activities from 12 activities to over 20 activities. We've added a archery range. We've added a bucket golf. We've added a lot of more pickleball area, other land activities. So it will allow guests to stay here longer to do more activities. So we have over 30 different activities now for guests that are in-water activities and on-land activities as well.
0: That was Derek Hanna, the general manager of Caneta Hot Springs, talking about the new guest services TB set up in front of the resort, as well as some of the new improvements that have since then been added to the facility. Caneta is more than just a resort to the Warm Springs people. It's a place of memories and culture that blend into something that you have to experience for yourself. Whether you're an old veteran who's been around since the heydays of Caneta, or a newcomer that's interested, Caneta has something for everyone. If you'd like to learn more about the Hot Springs Resort, or to get into the waters and many luxuries it provides, you can go to their website at www.caneta.com, or by phone at 541-553-1112. Reporting for the Our People and Mother Earth program here on 91.9 FM KWSO, I'm Samaya Ganallan.
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0: Live from NPR News, I'm Lakshmi Singh. Hezbollah is welcoming a preliminary agreement designed to end the war the U.S. and Israel initiated with Iran in late February, as well as Israel's military operations in southern Lebanon. Hezbollah is mainly based in Lebanon and is a proxy of Iran. Here's NPR's Jane Arraf.
1: Hezbollah said it viewed the agreement as a prelude to the complete withdrawal of Israeli forces and the return of displaced residents to their homes, particularly in border villages. But it also cautioned displaced Lebanese to wait before trying to return home in case Israel continued to launch attacks. Israel's defense minister said Monday that despite the agreement, Israel will not withdraw forces from southern Lebanon. More than 1.2 million people have been displaced by fighting in Lebanon, many of them unable to find shelter. In some parts of southern Lebanon, residents began going back after the ceasefire was announced. Jane Arraf, NPR News, Beirut.
0: The preliminary deal includes a halt to at least the U.S. naval blockade in the Strait of Hormuz. The blockade severely disrupted oil shipments, led to price surges in the United States and gasoline prices. But now we see, according to AAA, that the national average for a gallon of regular gas is down to just over $4. In World Cup competition today, Iran makes its 2026 debut in a match against New Zealand in Los Angeles, and the appearance by the Iranian team is getting a lot of attention. Steve Futterman reports.
2: The team arrived here yesterday from its training base in Tijuana, Mexico. There was tight security as the players and coaches boarded a bus to take them to their hotel. At a news conference, the Iranian coach Amir Ghalanoui, through a FIFA interpreter, tried to play down any suggestion that the match has political overtones.
3: I would like to let you know that we are here to play football. And we are here to represent the respectful people of Iran.
2: LA has the largest population of Iranian descent outside of Iran itself. Many are against the team taking part in the World Cup, claiming the players are being used as a propaganda tool by the Iranian Islamic regime. For NPR News, I'm Steve Futterman in Los Angeles.
0: The United Kingdom is banning minors under the age of 16 from accessing social media. Here's Prime Minister Keir Starmer.
4: I do not accept, and I will never accept, that you can't be both pro-tech and AI and at the same time say we must protect our children. In fact, when I look at the brilliance of the innovators in AI and tech, I know very well that it is possible to do both.
0: Australia was the first country to pass such restrictions as a public voice more concerns about mental or physical harms linked to online access. It's NPR. A new survey shows more than half of parents of 18 to 25-year-olds say they track their kids using smartphone apps. NPR's Allison Aubrey says parents report doing so out of safety concerns.
5: Researchers at the University of Michigan surveyed about 1,500 parents of young adults and found 52% track their adult kids' location. Sarah Clark, who co-directs the survey, says parents of 18 to 20-year-olds were more likely to track compared to those who had kids 21 to 25. She said many parents say they want to know their child's whereabouts to make sure they're safe.
6: The majority of time it is location tracking is always on.
5: About 25% of parents say tracking may lead to anxiety more than reassurance, and experts say tracking can be a good way to stay in communication, but it should not be used as a way to micromanage an adult child's life. Allison Aubrey, NPR News.
0: A network of charitable foundations is urging members to amplify their positive contributions to American life. It's part of a campaign observing the country's 250th anniversary in an atmosphere of political division and public anxiety about the state of government. The advocacy group, the Council on Foundations, believes most Americans don't recognize their reliance on the charitable sector. Kathleen Enright is a CEO, saying that perception gap allows for popular notions of philanthropy as merely a game for the ultra-wealthy to fund partisan projects and, adding, commit fraud, allegedly. She emphasizes that most owners have just a little bit more than they need and therefore want to give back. It's NPR.
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9: Hey, Shea Omwa, it's just after 9 o'clock now on this Monday morning. Do drink water if you're outside today. Hydrate, even if you're indoors. It's always a good idea, but particularly today with that, high heat warning in effect. That's going to just be one of them. The heat's just going to linger into the late part of the day. The Boys and Girls Club summer program starts today. It's running weekdays 8 to 5. No meals provided in June, so just a reminder, parents, that your young people will have to have their own breakfast and bring their own lunch along. The 509J Summer Meals Program does start, but it doesn't do so until July 6th. And another note on the Boys and Girls Club of Warm Springs, they will be closed on June 19th for the Juneteenth holiday. Tribal Council's in session today. This morning, enrollments, the July agenda, travel delegations, and minutes review, plus draft resolutions. This afternoon, the Secretary Treasurer and Chief Operations Officer update, also an IHS update, Health and Human Services, and Managed Care updates. The hydro panel facility in the industrial park opened today until 5 p.m. Free fresh drinking water available. Bring your containers. The Health and Welfare Committee scheduled to meet today from now until noon. Later, the education meeting meets this evening, 5:30 to 7:30 at the YM Youth Center. There's senior fitness class this morning coming up at 10:45, lunch if you participate. And the Warm Springs Helping Hand Food Pantry will be open today from 12:30 to 4 at the Presbyterian Church. Food is available first come, first serve. It's a drug and alcohol-free zone. Sacred Road Summer Program for kids in kindergarten through 6th grade is happening this week behind the Warm Springs Community Center. It's from 3 to 5 p.m. Monday through Friday. It includes games, crafts, snacks, and a Bible story. There's no registration necessary, and kids can just show up. They will have the program every other week through the end of the July. And there's Tai Chi class this evening, 6 to 7, in the Community Center aerobics room. It's free, and all skill levels are welcome. Warm Springs Diabetes Prevention invites youth to participate in their Strong Youth Wellness and Fitness program. It starts tomorrow, and then it's every Tuesday and Wednesday. They'll have fun daily workouts, games, team challenges, competitions, and more. Third through fifth grade sessions are from 1 to 3 p.m. Sixth through eighth grade sessions, 3:30 to 5:30. High schoolers are also welcome to come and join in on the fun. You can contact Austin Rauschenberg or Brianna Stacona. And their email addresses, the links to them, are on today's community calendar, which you can find on kwso.org. The Confederated Tribes Warm Springs Employee Appreciation Carnival coming up this Friday, June 19th at the Campus Pavilion. It is from noon until 3 p.m. It is a celebration of all tribal employees. NCOCC offers GED classes at the Matters Campus Mondays and Wednesdays, 6 to 7:20 p.m., To register or to learn more, go to COCC's website. 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I'll be back in a moment. We'll wrap it up for your Monday.
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9: All right, 10 minutes after 9 o'clock. What did we learn today, kids? Well, we learned that when you smile at someone, you are telling them that they are valued and worth the smile that you just gave them. So, smile at everybody today. We also learned that school buses are really cool. This according to folks from faraway places who are coming to visit and watch World Cup soccer games. And pickle flavor is the new pumpkin spice flavor. Get ready. Brace yourselves. Can you just see it happening? I can. Remember, friends, outstanding people have one thing in common. An absolute sense of mission. That's it for the morning routine for this Monday morning. Stay tuned. I think it's Keyonder, the Gen Z Whiz Kid. She'll come up next. Taking you into the noon hour for Liz Smith, I am the Wheel Man. It's going to be a hot one today. Stay hydrated. Find that choosh. Have a great day. We'll talk tomorrow. E-Al.
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0: 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That was Run Like Hell by Pink Floyd. 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
2: 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When you use a short phrase, using the native words is one way you can help learn and teach a language learner.
3: Numu, or Paiute.
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3: Kikst, or Wasco.
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3: Itchishkeen, or Sahaptin.
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7: We are very excited.

0: to be rolling out more formal scheduling, you can call down to the community health side of the clinic at 541-553-2352 and request to be seen by myself, Dr. Fry, or Reneva doing her elder care visits. I'm also supporting her in the elder care visits, but we will also have the capability of doing those annual preventative visits for any age, well child checks, so those preventative visits for kiddos, and I can also do integrative health consult appointments, which is looking at maybe lifestyle options would be probably the simplest way to explain that. So if people are interested in looking at that form of health, they can also schedule those appointments.
1: Helping Hands Food Pantry, located at the Warm Springs Presbyterian Church, provides food to the community on Mondays from 12:30 p.m. to 4 p.m. while food lasts. 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

0: Tribal sovereignty, an inherent right.
1: The U.S. government federally recognizes tribes have a unique government-to-government relationship. Understanding the unique relationship is critical for not only Native American, but also non-Native Americans who exist with one another. A step towards learning more of this is by understanding the language used to talk about Native Americans in daily life. The following are tribal terms that are good to know.
2: Since time immemorial is a phrase that contains the meaning that it is extending beyond the reach of memory, record, or tradition. Bands refers to a smaller group that usually is an extended family group of tribal members that come from larger nations. Sovereignty, in a broader sense, refers to the inherent right of a nation to govern its own citizens and make its own laws. In a more focused sense, tribal sovereignty is the inherent right of indigenous tribes to govern themselves within territory. Reservations are small areas of lands that have been dedicated to a federally recognized tribal nation to govern and manage their citizens. Trust lands are the lands held by the U.S. Department of Interior with the purpose of being used or benefited by federally recognized tribal nation or individual tribal members. Ceded lands are lands that have been taken away from tribal nations during the time of treaty making.
0: These are a few of the words used within the lives of tribal people and those who have built relations or knowledge of them. The question to think about is, what does it mean to be a nation within a nation? Is learning the terms used to talk about Native Americans important, and why? Information on this lesson is provided by the hard work of educators and tribal people who worked on the SB 13 Tribal History Shared History lessons. This is KWSO on 91.9 FM.

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1: The land, our water, the animals and the plants, the trees, the earth, our world. Sooner or later, we will have to recognize that the earth has rights too, to live without pollution. What mankind must know is that human beings cannot live without Mother Earth, but the planet can live without humans. Evo Morales.
2: I'm Dr. Anthony Lizowitz, and this is Climate Connections. For nearly 300 years, the winemaker Maison Renard has made champagne in northern France. The region's cool weather helps the grapes ripen to just the right conditions for making crisp, bright wines. But as the climate warms, the grapes are ripening earlier and faster. And Caroline Fio, Maison Renard's cellar master, says they no longer reach their ideal sugar-to-acid balance and aroma simultaneously. Instead, these features sometimes mature at different rates, which changes the grape's flavor.
3: In 2025, we had the sugar level which was reached at a given moment, but the aromatic maturity was not ready.
2: So they had to wait to harvest, and as a result, the grapes had more sugar. To adapt, Maison Renard is leaning into the change and embracing the unpredictable. They've created Blanc Singulier, a collection of champagnes made from grapes grown in years with atypical weather. It's specifically designed to highlight the altered flavor of the grapes.
3: Blanc Singulier is a response to climate change and is also a way for us to raise this awareness about climate change.
2: So it's an innovative way for the champagne maker to continue its legacy. Climate Connections is produced by the Yale Center for Environmental Communication. To learn more about climate change, visit climateconnections.org.
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conversational narcissist. No, you're not a part of this. I try every day to get into the heart of this, but the truth is I'm doing just fine. I said it back then, I'll say it one more time.

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0: 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Like us on Facebook for local news, information, photos of local happenings, and interesting links. 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
1: You see that girl? There's just something about her. I just. I just

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0: Sweet, I get it, but I want something acidic. Don't think, just sip it. Don't start some, you can't finish.
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0: Feel sleek and stay with it. Then I just might let you.
1: What?

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0: sweet, I get it. But I want something else city.
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0: Don't think, just sip it. Don't start some, you can't finish.
1: Okay,
0: this week, stay with it. Then I just might let you.
1: Yo, I think she's kind of feeling me. I mean, we locked eyes once or twice already. And I think she's walking over here with them hips and them jewels on her waist.

0: You might be saying, don't talk too much, just listen.
1: Okay.
0: I get it, but I want something, don't say it. Don't say it, just sip it. Don't start some, you can't finish.
1: Okay.
0: Just leave and stay with it. And I just might let you.
1: What?
2: 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That was Corbin Benson featuring Tui with Blink. The Warmer Springs Boys and Girls Club summer program starts today, and it will run weekdays from 8 to 5. No meals will be provided. Youth must bring their own breakfast and lunch. The 509J summer program for meals will start on July 6th. The club will be closed on June 19th for the Juneteenth holiday.
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4: For scheduling on the IAHS medical side of the clinic, you can call the normal scheduling number, 541-553-2610. But there has been an update to the scheduling policy that they are able to now schedule 90 days in advance. So if you call that number, you can still ask for a same day appointment, but you can now also request to schedule an appointment up to 90 days later. You can call during the lunch hour. They still have somebody covering the phones, but generally it's Monday through Friday, 8 a.m. to 5 p.m.
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0: 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That was Kevin Jonas with Changing. On the Travel Council agenda this morning, enrollment, July agenda, travel delegations and minister view, and draft resolutions. This afternoon, Secretary Treasurer, IHS update, Health and Human Services, and Managed Care update.
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5: They are considered as sexually transmitted infection that is contagious, because it is spread between people that have any kind of sexual activity, including oral sex, anal sex, and vaginal sex. 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
6: Wow, that's something to think about. 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
5: Mostly chlamydia and gonorrhea, Trichomonas, syphilis, HIV, HPV, which is human papillomavirus, and hepatitis B and C. Now, hepatitis B, as children, you all had the vaccine. 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
1: Good afternoon, Warm Springs. This is your afternoon Community Calendar. The Warm Springs Boys and Girls Club summer program starts today and will run from 8 to 5. No meals will be provided in June. Youth must bring their own breakfast and lunch. The 5 and IJ summer meals program starts on July 6th. The club will be closed on June 19th for the Juneteenth holiday. On the tribal council agenda this afternoon is Secretary Treasurer CEO update, IHS update, Health and Human Services, and Managed Care update. Hydropanel facility in the industrial park is open today for free drinking water. Warm Springs community members can stop by between 8 a.m. and 5 p.m. to fill their containers. The Health and Welfare Committee is scheduled to meet today from 9 a.m. to noon at the clinic, and the Education Committee is from 5:30 to 7:30 at the YM Youth Center. Both committees meet on the first and third Monday of the month. Mondays at the Warm Springs Behavioral Health, there's a Women's Talking Circle at 11 a.m. The Adolescent Alcohol and Drug Education Court Program is at 4, and the Behavioral Health Clients, and those are for Behavioral Health Clients. Contact their office if you need more information. Senior Fitness Class at the Senior Center is every Monday and Thursday morning at 10:45 with a lunch for participants afterwards. The Warm Springs Helping Hand Food Pantry is open Mondays from 12:30 to 4 p.m. at the Presbyterian Church. 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This is a drug and alcohol free zone. The Sacred Road Summer Program for kids in kindergarten through 6th grade is happening this week behind the Warm Springs Community Center. It's from 3 to 5 p.m. Monday through Friday. It includes games, crafts, snacks, and Bible stories. No registration is necessary. Kids can just show up. They will have the program every other week through the end of July. There is a Tai Chi class this evening from 6 to 7 in the Community Center aerobics room. It's free and all skill levels are welcome. Warm Springs Diabetes Prevention invites youth to participate in its Strong Youth Wellness and Fitness program. Starting tomorrow, every Tuesday and Wednesday, they will have daily workouts and games, team challenges and competitions, nutrition and health education, and more. Plus, third grade and through fifth grade will be from 1 to 3 p.m. and grades 6 through 8 will be from 3:30 to 5:30. 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The Confederated Tribes of Warm Springs Employee Appreciation Carnival is on Friday, June 19th at the Campus Pavilion from noon to 3. The next Warm Springs Tribal Appreciation Day at Kanita Hot Springs Resort is coming up Wednesday, June 24th. There is free admission for the youth swimming and activities from 11 a.m. to 7 p.m. We share KWSO's community calendar to the inner radio on our website at kwso.org and on your phone with the KWSO app.
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3: Valari. Double M. Slip and slide collabo. Let's get it. What he talking about? Know I've been a roamer, but let me call you out. Where you put your crown? You got a little style. Let me put it down until you walking on the cloud. Look, the time's now. I'm intrigued. When

0: You're listening to 91.9 FM KWSO. That was The Last Dinner Party with Count the Ways. The next Warm Springs Travel Appreciation Day at Caneda Resort is coming up next Wednesday, June 24th. There is free admission for day use, swimming and activities from 11 a.m. to 7 p.m. Discounts are also offered on cabana rentals, food in the restaurant, and purchases at the Pool House store. Warm Springs Travel Appreciation Days are open to travel members, spouses, Warm Springs residents, and travel enterprise employees. Warm Springs Travel Appreciation Day at Caneda Resorts are held on every other Wednesday through September.
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3: Today is June 15th. On this day in 1846, the United States and Britain settled a boundary dispute between the U.S. and Canada by signing a treaty. 1864, an order to establish a military burial ground was signed. The location later became known as Arlington National Cemetery. In 1916, President Woodrow Wilson signed a bill incorporating the Boy Scouts of America. A look at a local happening on this day in the past is coming up in just a moment.
4: KWSO's On This Day in History is brought to you by the Jefferson County School District 509J. They seek to provide resources and materials to ensure families, students, staff, partners, media, citizens, and other members of the community are kept informed about key priorities, successes, and challenges. They communicate through multiple channels, including social media networks and Parent Square. In order to receive important updates from the district, please ensure your contact information is up to date by checking with your children's school. And now back to On This Day in Local History from the Jefferson County School District 509J here on KWSO.
3: Here's a look at issues brought before the Warm Springs Tribal Council on this day in 1973. This meeting was called to receive reports regarding the two buildings at Simnasho, which were requested for use as a non-denominational church. Mr. Fiala reported as follows: "My recommendation is that I wouldn't put anything into the schoolhouse. It is in terrible shape. The church would lend itself very well to a gathering, but it will require some work. Briefly, all the wiring should be checked. There is no plumbing. Window repairs are needed. New exterior doors and two front porches are also needed. The heating system is wood stove and that should be changed. Everything also needs painting, but definitely the church can be considered." An estimate for the listed repairs was requested by council, and it was noted that they have been asked many times by the people in Simnasho for a church which they could attend without having to come clear down to Warm Springs. Mr. Fiala said that if it were going to be used strictly for a church and no other reason, then there would be no reason to put in a bathroom facility because most small churches don't have any. Also, it would have to have heating continuously in the winter then to keep the pipes from freezing. Outdoor facilities such as are in parks were suggested. They were instructed to prepare an estimate also on only minimal repairs on the church building and report back to council as soon as possible. June 15th, 1973.
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What you selling? Who you melling? Why you saying that? What you

0: 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I'm like, doing some hobbies. I really don't.
1: Drop it off and tell you what to do with it.
0: Around it.
1: Yeah.
0: That's my cousin. Around it.
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0: 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That was Luther Vandross with Don't Want to Be a Fool. Warm Springs Community Health's mobile medical clinic can help folks with medical problems, medications, STI tests, and immunizations. There is a clinic tomorrow from 10 a.m. to 3 p.m. at the Simrasha Fire Hall, Wednesday, June 24th from 9 a.m. to 3 p.m. at the Payamsha Health Fair at the Community Center, Tuesday, June 30th from 9 to 11:30 at the Shelter Dining Hall, and that's it.
1: We are so excited. We have put together a regular schedule that we'll be holding for our mobile medical clinic. Sometimes we'll be taking our mobile medical unit, the bus with the big eagle on the side, out with us. And sometimes we are not going to take that. We'll be stationed in certain places. So we'll be going out 3 days every month. There are right now two scheduled days that will happen each month. One of them is we will be posted at the Simnasho Fire Station 1 day per month. And the last Tuesday of every month, we will be available at the shelter here. And then the third day each month will be a rotating location between Sidwalter, Siksikwa, and maybe some other places around the reservation. We'll be publishing all of these dates, times, and locations at the start of each month. So those flyers will be available around in the community as well as available on Facebook from some of our community partners and our community health programs Facebook page so people know where they can find us. Arthritis affects the joints and surrounding tissues, but its impact goes beyond physical pain. It can limit movement, disrupt sleep, and affect emotional well-being. There are many types of arthritis, including osteoarthritis and rheumatoid arthritis. While causes aren't always known, managing symptoms is possible. 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

0: This is the Warm Springs program here on 91.9 FM KWSO. I'm Samaya Ganalan. The Kuneta Hot Springs Resort has been around since the early 50s on the Warm Springs Reservation. It has withstood the passage of time and given its tribal members and those who visited a plentiful boon of memories, experience, and lifelong friends time and time again. Fast forward to 2026, and now it stands tall and proud, and serving the people of Warm Springs once more. With its structures being renovated and updated to modern standards, one such new addition comes as soon as you pull into the resort.
1: Hi, my name is Derek Hanna. I'm the general manager at Kuneta Hot Springs Resort. The new guest host teepee, it's actually our check-in center for overnight guests and day guests. And we really wanted to capture the culture of Warm Springs, and as you can see with the teepee design, it really did capture that, as well as our artwork, to really set the tone for guests that come into our resort. Surveys have said people remember the first thing they come in contact with when they come to the resort. So it was very important to us to work with a partner like Travel Oregon that understood that vision, that really supported our vision and really helped us. And through their grant process and their requirements of the grant process really allowed us to think about how could we really make that happen and really make it a cultural center as well as a check-in facility for our over 130 employees and our year-round guests that we have. And because of the grant process, it really improved this check-in center and our cultural center. And we're just really pleased to be a partner with them. We're in year three of a five-year redevelopment plan, so we still have two more years left to redevelop the facility with our visions, working with the Warm Springs Tribe, what we really visualize, to increase employment, to increase visitors, and to improve the customer experience. We're really happy about, we have a lot of improvements. We have an adult only area now on the pool deck for if you're 18 and over, so that really captures a lot of those older guests that want more of a quiet experience, more of a wellness experience, really allows them to achieve that. We've also updated our RV park with our RV restroom and bathroom and a workout facility. That was also a need for the RV park, especially now with all of the Sprinter vans and, you know, the RV communities kind of changing. They're more self-dependent. They don't need utility hookup and those things. So that's where the RV restrooms and workout facility is more needed to capture that audience. So we're really happy about that. We also increased our land activities from 12 activities to over 20 activities. We've added a archery range. We've added a bucket golf. We've added a lot of more pickleball area, other land activities. So it will allow guests to stay here longer to do more activities. So we have over 30 different activities now for guests that are in-water activities and on-land activities as well.
0: That was Derek Hanna, the general manager of Kuneta Hot Springs, talking about the new guest services teepee set up in front of the resort, as well as some of the new improvements that have since then been added to the facility. Kuneta is more than just a resort to the Warm Springs people. It's a place of memories and culture that blend into something that you have to experience for yourself. Whether you're an old veteran who has been around since the heydays of Kuneta, or a newcomer that's interested, Kuneta has something for everyone. If you'd like to learn more about the Hot Springs Resort, or to get into the waters and many luxuries it provides, you can go to their website at www.kuneta.com, or by phone at 541-553-1112. Reporting for the Our People and Mother Earth program here on 91.9 FM KWSO, I'm Samaya Ganalan.
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cautious, cause what I be on to leave you with amnesia. I break all the rules like Evo Knievel. It's a spectacular show, cause my heart bumps diesel. So whatever you saying,

0: 91.9 FM KWSO Pat Benatar with Heartbreaker. Before that, BLB and the Rivers Cuomo with Magic here on KWSO. Hopefully you're all enjoying your Monday. It's June 15th. Just a reminder that the hydro panel facility on the industrial park is open today for free drinking water. Warm Springs community members can stop by between 8 and 5 to fill up their containers. Coming up next, CeeLo Green with Robin Williams.
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5: We're very excited to be rolling out more formal scheduling. You can call down to the community health side of the clinic at 541-553-2352 and request to be seen by myself, Dr. Fry, or Reneva doing her elder care visits. I'm also supporting her in the elder care visits, but we will also have the capability of doing those annual preventative visits for any age, well child checks, so those preventative visits for kiddos, and I can also do integrative health consult appointments, which is looking at maybe lifestyle options would be probably the simplest way to explain that. So if people are interested in looking at that form of health, they can also schedule those appointments.
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0: 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Dominic Fike with Baby Doll. Before that, CeeLo Green with Robin Williams. This is going to be a Tai Chi class this evening from 6 to 7 in the Community Center Aerobics Room. It's free and all skill levels are welcome. 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
2: June 25th, 1855. The treaty between the United States government and Indians of Middle Oregon was signed.
3: The reservation itself is the land that is in treaty status, is called exclusive use lands. If you read the treaty, this land is set aside for the exclusive use of said Indians, and that's us. That's the Warm Springs and the Wasco tribes. The Paiute tribes were, by executive order, put here in the late 1800s, and today we work with the Paiutes as equals under the tribal constitution. It says all tribal members will be afforded equal opportunities. But the treaty was the way we got a lot of things, working with folks rather than fighting them, as kind of our Warm Spring style, Wasco style, Paiute style. And it's true, we want to mitigate, not litigate. We think we can do more working with folks in kind of the Warm Springs way.
2: The Treaty of 1855, remembered.
4: 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This is simply a new twist using old-style techniques. You post something on social media. You, for instance, are venting about how your bike is missing. Someone contacts you. 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The money leaves your hand and hits his wallet almost immediately. Your new friend disappears faster than your bike, and he takes your money with him. How do you protect yourself? 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Never do business with someone you don't know. Check references, and not necessarily the ones he gave you. If you are the victim of an online fraud, report the incident at www.ic3.gov.
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1: What's up, baby? 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
1: Yes, You Are by Brandon Hines. Before that, Ed Sheeran with Old Phone here on KWSO. Thank you for tuning in. Hopefully, you're all enjoying your Monday. Coming up on Friday, though, the Confederate Tribes of Warm Springs Employee Appreciation Carnival will be happening the 19th, which is Friday, on the campus pavilion from noon until 3. Thank you for tuning in to KWSO. Coming up next, Nelly Furtado and Timbaland with Promiscuous Girl here on 91.9 FM KWSO.
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1: Prejudice. Wrote a song about it? Like the hit? Here you go. Freedom.

0: This is Our People and Mother Earth on KWSO. I'm Liz Smith. Dr. Marcel Tam is a family doctor by training. He has been working for the Confederated Tribes of Warm Springs for around 8 years. The past several years, he's been treating PTSD, anxiety, and depression at the Warm Springs Behavioral Health Center.
1: So I graduated from residency at OHSU in Portland in 2018, and this was actually my first job right after that. I had already worked here during residency, like as a clinical rotation. So I spent 2 weeks here, and that's when I knew enough that I wanted to continue a relationship. So I actually worked for the IHS for the Portland area, so for the federal government for about a year. I was also working at Kaiser, working at OHSU, and working at Grand Ronde. So I had 4 jobs at the time. It was kind of going to, you know, like 1 week here, 1 week here, 1 week here, and then about burnt out from that, and then decided to stick with Warm Springs.
0: Finding the ideal place to plant roots professionally often requires alignment of both personal values and workplace culture. Really liking and enjoying the Warm Springs community was at the top of Dr. Tam's reasons for choosing to return.
1: This is a place where I feel and have felt a bigger sense of belonging than I felt like in Portland or other areas where I've lived. I'm mixed race and I always felt othered by especially white culture. So finding a place where I can feel more like, okay, this is like cousins, brothers, sisters. This is how I felt here. So that's been huge. I felt huge support from my boss, from Mike Collins. He's been amazing. Just investing in me and trusting me and trusting that I know what I'm doing, that I'm good for the community. He's just kept showing me that over and over, empowering me to really provide the best care that I can provide.
0: Effective healthcare often requires looking beyond a patient's immediate symptoms and understanding the community they live in. Dr. Tam shares his philosophy on holistic medicine.
1: So when I went into medical school, I already knew that I didn't want to just treat someone in that room, in the clinic room, you know, just one-on-one and be like, okay, here's some Tylenol, see you later. I really understood that like someone's health is linked to the whole community or their family especially. And so, you know, classic example is like, let's say I want someone to lose weight and I'm like, yeah, just, you know, go to the gym. But that recommendation doesn't make any sense if the person can't get to a gym, if that doesn't fit into their life as in their community. And so it's just really obvious from the beginning from med school that I wanted to be able to learn like the medical part, you know, what's going on in the body, what are the medications, what are the other treatments. But then I needed to also know like what's going on in the community so I can be a better doctor. So that's why when you're seeing me out there, I'm really trying to understand what's life like and how can I make the best, you know, recommendation possible for someone that's going to actually make sense for their life and be realistic for, you know, getting healthier. Then the other part is also looking at, okay, not only how can I make recommendations for people one-on-one, but how can I change the environment so it promotes health, promotes wellness. And that's actually what I'm shifting to now, to spend more time looking at the systems that we're living in and with, and how can we optimize those for wellness. So I'm trying to help out the community more.
0: Marcel Tam is a family medicine physician who specializes in holistic, community-minded healthcare, and he works in the Warm Springs community. Thank you for joining us for Our People and Mother Earth on 91.9 FM, KWSO.
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0: KWSO, Eddie Brickle and the New Bohemians with What I Am. Before the Kim Wilde with Kids in America here on 91.9 FM, KWSO. Some committees meeting today. The Education Committee is meeting from 5:30 until 7:30. That'll be at the YMU Center. But earlier today, the Health and Welfare Committee met. They met from 9 until noon. And both of these committees do meet on the first and third Monday of each month. Coming up next, Sia with Gimme Love here on KWSO.
1: For scheduling on the IHS medical side of the clinic, you can call the normal scheduling number, 541-553-2610. But there has been an update to the scheduling policy that they are able to now schedule 90 days in advance. So if you call that number, you can still ask for a same

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0: 91.9 FM KWSO Kaiga and Khalid with Save My Love. Actually, Kaigo, Khalid, and Griffin with Save My Love. And before that was Give Me Love. So a whole lot of love on this Monday afternoon for you. I'm Neil Morningout. Thank you for tuning in. Just a reminder, you can listen to America Calling on KWSO weekday mornings at 10 and evenings at 8. 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On today's rebroadcast, the topic is the ongoing lessons from the Battle of Greasy Grass 150 years later here on KWSO. 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

0: 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First off, if you have air conditioning, make the most of it. 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And then when you're home, set that thermostat to about 72 to 75 degrees. 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And then you can check your system's air filter regularly and change it if it looks dirty. And just make sure all your vents and registers are well sealed, where they meet floors, the walls, the ceilings, to help keep all that cool air inside. Speaking to that, you know, keep hot air out and cool air in during the summer. So sealing air leaks and insulating your home can lower your cooling costs during the summer. This message is brought to you by Energy Trust of Oregon.
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0: This is the Warm Springs program here on 91.9 FM KWSO. I'm Samaya Ganalan. The Caneta Hot Springs Resort has been around since the early 50s on the Warm Springs Reservation. It has withstood the passage of time and given its tribal members and those who visited a plentiful boon of memories, experience, and lifelong friends time and time again. Fast forward to 2026, and now it stands tall and proud, and serving the people of Warm Springs once more. With its structures being renovated and updated to modern standards, one such new addition comes as soon as you pull into the resort.
1: Hi, my name is Derek Hanna. I'm the general manager at Caneta Hot Springs Resort. The new guest house teepee, it's actually our check-in center for overnight guests and day guests. And we really wanted to capture the culture of Warm Springs, and as you can see with the teepee design, it really did capture that, as well as our artwork, to really set the tone for guests that come into our resort. Surveys have said people remember the first thing they come in contact with when they come to the resort. So it was very important to us to work with a partner like Travel Oregon that understood that vision, that really supported our vision and really helped us. And through their grant process and their requirements of the grant process, really allowed us to think about how could we really make that happen and really make it a cultural center, as well as a check-in facility for our over 130 employees and our year-round guests that we have. And because of the grant process, it really improved this check-in center and our cultural center, and we're just really pleased to be a partner with them. We're in year three of a five-year redevelopment plan, so we still have two more years left to redevelop the facility with our visions, working with the Warm Springs Tribe, what we really visualize, to increase employment, to increase visitors, and to improve the customer experience. We're really happy about, we have a lot of improvements. We have an adult only area now on the pool deck for if you're 18 and over, so that really captures a lot of those older guests that want more of a quiet experience, more of a wellness experience, really allows them to achieve that. We've also updated our RV park with our RV restroom and bathroom and a workout facility. That was also a need for the RV park, especially now with all of the Sprinter vans and, you know, the RV communities kind of changing. They're more self-dependent. They don't need utility hookup and those things. So that's where the RV restrooms and workout facility is more needed to capture that audience. So we're really happy about that. We also increased our land activities from 12 activities to over 20 activities. We've added a archery range. We've added a bucket golf. We've added a lot of more pickleball area, other land activities. So it will allow guests to stay here longer to do more activities. So we have over 30 different activities now for guests that are in-water activities and on-land activities as well.
0: That was Derek Hanna, the general manager of Caneta Hot Springs, talking about the new guest services teepee set up in front of the resort, as well as some of the new improvements that have since then been added to the facility. Caneta is more than just a resort to the Warm Springs people. It's a place of memories and culture that blend into something that you have to experience for yourself. Whether you're an old veteran who has been around since the heydays of Caneta, or a newcomer that's interested, Caneta has something for everyone. If you'd like to learn more about the Hot Springs Resort, or to get into the waters and many luxuries it provides, you can go to their website at www.caneta.com, or by phone at 541-553-1112. Reporting for the Our People and Mother Earth program here on 91.9 FM KWSO, I'm Samaya Ganalan.
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0: 91.9 FM, KWSO. That was Eclipse by Pink Floyd here on KWSO. It is 3:13 and a half. It's Monday, June 15th. I'm Neil Morningall. 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
0: Good Monday afternoon there, KWSO listeners. It's June 15th. The Warm Springs Boys and Girls Club summer program started today. And it'll run on weekdays from 8 to 5. There will be no meals for the month of June, so youth must bring their own breakfast and lunch. The 5-9J Summer Meals Program will start on July 6th. The club will be closed on June 19th for the Juneteenth holiday, so that's coming up on Friday. The Hydro Panel facility in the Industrial Park is open today for free drinking water. Warm Springs community members can stop by between 8 and 5 to fill up their containers. There's a couple of committees meeting today. The Health and Welfare Committee met this morning, and the Education Committee will be meeting from 5:30 until 7:30 at the YM Youth Center. Both of these committees meet on the first and third Monday of the month. At the Warm Springs Behavioral Health Center on Mondays, there is the Adolescent A&D Education Core Program in class. That is at 4 o'clock. That's for Behavioral Health Center clients. You can contact their office if you need more information. Usually there's a woman's talking circle on Mondays at 11 as well in the morning. The Warm Springs Helping Hand Food Pantry is open on Mondays from 12:30 until 4 at the Presbyterian Church. Food is available first come, first serve. It's a drug and alcohol-free zone. The Sacred Road Summer Program for kids in kindergarten through 6th grade is happening this week right behind the Warm Springs Community Center from 3 to 5, Monday through Friday. It includes games, crafts, snacks, and Bible story. No registration is necessary. Kids can just show up. They'll have the program every other week from now till the end of July. There's going to be a Tai Chi class this evening from 6 to 7 in the Community Center aerobics room. It's free and all skill levels are welcome.

0: 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They will have their emails on today's community calendar if you need them. Warm Springs Community Health's mobile medical clinic can help folks with medical problems, medications, STI tests, and immunizations. There's a clinic tomorrow from 10 to 3 at the Sim National Fire Station, Wednesday, June 24th from 9 to 3 at the Paimcha Health Fair at the Community Center, Tuesday, June 30th from 9 to 11:30 at the Shelter Dining Hall. Also, the Confederate Tribes of Warm Springs Employee Appreciation Carnival is going to be on Friday, and it'll be at the Campus Pavilion from noon until 3. Just a reminder that we share KWSO's community calendar daily on your radio, on our website at kwso.org, and on your phone with the KWSO app. It is 17 and a half minutes past 3 o'clock. I'm Neil Morning Owl. You're tuned in to KWSO. Coming up next, the band Camino with Holly.
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3: We are so excited. 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And sometimes we are not going to take that. We'll be stationed in certain places. So we'll be going out 3 days every month. There are right now two scheduled days that will happen each month. One of them is we will be posted at the Simnasho Fire Station 1 day per month. And the last Tuesday of every month, we will be available at the shelter here. And then the third day each month will be a rotating location between Sidwalter, Siksikwa, and maybe some other places around the reservation. 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

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Before that, the band Camino with Holly. Thank you for tuning in. 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We're just about halfway through the 3 o'clock hour, 3:29, just about here at 91.

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thing take like 4 nights. So I call you when the tour stops. But baby, where your roommates? Did you make sure the door's locked? She love it when we get together. Smoke a little.

0: 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Some investments include stocks, bonds, annuities, retirement, or education. Investments can be risky. They can lose value, not keep up with the pace of inflation, or have high fees or other costs. They are meant to be long-term, so they will fluctuate based on the market. 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